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2: Oh, thank you so much for keeping us tuned in, y'all. It is at 8 o'clock hour, and you know what that means. It is a honky-tonk happy hour. Let's get those bottles out. Let's give a toast, y'all. Yeah, let's do it one more time. All right, y'all. Honky Tonk Happy Hour. I'll tell you what, it may be the fastest hour in radio. It goes by fast. Remember, at the bottom of this hour, we're going to give a rundown of everybody that has reached out to me tonight that's listening at 8:30, so be sure to stay tuned in for that. And if you haven't reached out to me, well, now's the time to do it. 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Just, we want to hear from you. That is for sure. And I tell you what, oh, man. Whew, got a lot of good comments while I go on Daryl Singletary. Oh, man, everybody was loving that "Can't We Still Save" country music song. They said you need to play that more often. Well, I appreciate that. I try not to play them too often on this show, but man, that is a good one. There ain't no doubt about it, y'all. I tell you what, we love hearing from y'all, but if we don't, we still going to be here. But we have always heard from many of you each and every week all over the United States and as well as right here in our listening area as well, y'all. And I'll tell you what, one monkey don't stop no show. And that's what this song's about. Here's a guy that had a birthday this past week, too. A great singer, a great songwriter right here. A guy that you don't hear about as much as you should. Here is Little David Wilkins off of his King of the Taverns album, and that's the name of this song, "One Monkey Don't Stop No Show."

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1: That is Little David Wilkins right there, y'all, with One Monkey Don't Stop No Show. If you ever saw Little David Wilkins, he's called Little David Wilkins, but he's not very small, y'all. He's a big old boy. But, man, he is great. He had his big, big song was Pass Me Another Bowl of Butter Beans. He did, even as a duet with Johnny Russell, he was best friends with country music. Songwriting superstar Johnny Russell, and man, there's some Hee Haw episodes they were on together and all kinds of stuff, but he is still around too, and just had a birthday. And Little David's a friend of mine on Facebook, and thought I needed to play a Little David Wilkins song. And here's another Little David Wilkins song that he wrote. And Little David is a great songwriter, wrote a lot of songs for a lot of people. And this song really put him on the map as being a songwriter. And a lot of people don't realize he wrote this song. A lot of people might have forgot about this one. And I'm going to send this out to Miss Pam Cosby and Robbie Cosby, listening to us in Wilson tonight. Pam requested some Conway Twitty. And we'll do this for Miss Emma Joyner as well, and because she loves Conway too. Here is Conway Twitty with a song written by Little David Wilkins. Georgia keeps pulling on my ring.
2: Georgia

That is Conway Twitty, Mr. Harold Lloyd Jenkins. It's Conway's real name. Doing a song he took all the way to the near the top of the charts right there, written by little David Wilkins, y'all. The guy you just heard before Johnny P, just before Conway Twitty, excuse me, doing One Monkey Don't Stop No Show, wrote that song, and it became a huge hit for Conway Twitty, y'all. Let's go back and tie it all in. Let's, since we're talking about Georgia, here are the boys from BR549 singing about Georgia on a fast train.

0: Hey, everybody, this is Grant Fulford from Fulford Landscape Source. Hope everyone's having a great evening. Just want to let you know you're tuned in right now to Real Country with Russ Varnell. Keep it tuned in. Have a great night.
1: 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In fact, that's their motto, your vision, our supplies. Now, they're open Monday through Friday from 8 a.m. until 4:30, and Saturday from 8 a.m. until 3. And you can give them a call at any time if you have any questions or need to call them to check to see if something's in stock, or ask them a question about whatever it is they may have at 252-230-3351. 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
1: Oh, thank you so much for keeping us tuned in, y'all. And it is Honky Tonk Happy Hour. Right before the break, you heard me play Georgia on a Fast Train by BR549. You heard me play Conway Twitty doing Georgia Keeps Pulling on My Ring. And how about the Georgia Piney Woods right here, y'all. Here is Bobby and Sonny, the Osborne Brothers. We'll send this out to Jim Beaver and Penny Parsons listening in Durham, North Carolina tonight, and for my buddy Walker Johnson listening to us in Singham's. Here's the Osborne Brothers in the Georgia Piney Woods. Man.

That is Bobby and Sonny, the Osborne brothers, right there with the Georgia Piney Woods. And we kind of got on a little tangent about Georgia here. And I'm going to get one more Georgia song right here. Here's a guy that I tell you what, if they ever check the DNA, I believe they'd find out his daddy was Jerry Lee Lewis. Here's Mr. Jason D. Williams and Sweet, Sweet Georgia Brown.

That is Jason D. Williams right there with Sweet Georgia Brown. As he was tearing it up right there, y'all, I'll tell you what. I saw Jason D. Williams out in Memphis, Tennessee, at Hernando's Hideaway Club, Dale Watson's club. And, man, one of the best shows I ever seen, y'all. It was unbelievable. He was crawling on the floor under the piano, cutting up, just carrying on like you ain't never seen. I look forward to seeing Jason D. again, man. He is like seeing what you'd wanted to see if you could have saw Jerry Lee in the 50s or the 60s, that is for sure. But he is something else, y'all. Here's a guy right here that, like I said, I'm pretty sure if they checked the DNA, and they never denied it. I have a show, Crook and Chase show that we're on, and they asked him, and neither one of them would deny it. They just wouldn't say yeah, but if they were father and son. And I'll tell you what. Whew, he sure plays like him, sounds like him, and looks like him, too. Here is Mr. Jerry Lee Lewis, who I believe is closely associated with Jason D that we just heard. And, you know, if you follow all kinds of music, and I really do, classic country, real country is my favorite. Classic and new, that is real country. And, but no doubt about it, that is my forte. That is what I live, sleep, eat, and breathe, and no doubt about it. But I remember all through school and going to old Buck's Western Saloon in Wilson, where it was one of my old stomping grounds back in the day. They played a song by Clarence Carter all the time. Y'all got sick of hearing that song. But I saw about a week ago Clarence Carter passed away. And Clarence was a blues singer, rhythm and blues singer, had a song called Strokin'. I be stroking. And he had a whole bunch of songs. We ain't going to play stroking. But he also had a hit with this song right here that Jerry Lee Lewis is going to do a version of. Here's Jerry Lee Lewis is doing Clarence Carter's I'm a 60-Minute Man. When this was done by several people in Beach Music, but Clarence Carter was one of them. Here's Jerry Lee.

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I'm a 60-minute man. Play one, my boy, play one now.

0: Oh, no, he's a 60-minute man. A 60-minute man, that's right. Sometimes I may be a 45-minute man, but I'm a 60-minute man. I may trim it down to 30 minutes. 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But I believe it'd be better if we keep it up to 60 minutes. I'm a 60-minute man. Better think about that, darling.
1: 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We're putting on the dog with Real Country with Russ Varnell. Y'all have a good one.
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2: Thank you so much for keeping us tuned in, y'all. It is hard to believe it is 8:38. Time has just flown by tonight, y'all. I have had a great time, and I hope y'all have. And we still got more time to go, y'all. And we're going to give the honky-tonk roll call rundown right after this song right here, y'all. Here is Mr. Jerry Reed. Everybody say, son, as Jerry Reed would say. As we're going to tie it all in, we played Jerry Lee Lewis doing a song that Clarence Carter did. We lost Clarence Carter about a week ago and in the music world. And here's a song very closely identified with Clarence Carter, other than I Be Stroking. Everybody knew Clarence Carter from this song called Patches. Here is Jerry Reed's son right here, y'all, doing a country music version of Patches.
5: I was born and raised down in Alabama on a farm way back up in the woods. I was so ragged, folks used to call me Patches. Papa used to tease me about it. Of course, deep down inside,

2 days later, Papa passed away. And I became a man that day. So I told Mama I was gonna quit school, but she said that was Daddy's strictest rule.

That is Jerry Reed, the Alabama Wild Man, right there, y'all, with Patches. Hey, this past week was the birthday of Wynonna Judd, of the Judd, y'all. And I saw her, one of my friends that lives out in Nashville, Tennessee, had went to see the Judds, went to see Wynonna Judd on what was going to be the Judds' reunion tour. And she had Martina McBride up there singing a part of Naomi Judd's part with her on the Judd songs. I thought that was pretty cool. And in honor of Wynonna Judd's birthday, let's play a Judd song. Here's one I've never played before right here, y'all. And we'll send this out to Miss Jamie and Mr. Weston and Mr. Restop in Rocky Mount, North Carolina. Jamie loves Judd's, and it's a good one. We're working in a coal mine. Girl.

That is Winona and Naomi, the Judds right there, y'all, with Working in a Coal Mine. I love it. That is a good one right there, y'all. Oh, man, that's some good stuff. Hey, we got to give our honky-tonk roll call rundown before we got to get out of here, y'all, because I'll tell you what, time is flying by way too fast, y'all. Time is just, I don't know where it's going tonight, but it is going somewhere. All right, y'all, we got Mr. and Mrs. Phil Towton listening to us in Wilson, North Carolina tonight. First time we heard about Phil listening to us this week, and we appreciate that, Phil. And Mr. and Mrs. Phil Towton, thank you so much for tuning us in. Miss Judy Elks in Wilson, North Carolina. Love you, Judy. And Judy came to see myself in a two-country band the other week. And Judy, I'm glad we did your request. That might have been the best song we did all night. We're going to keep that in the show again. And Mr. Bill Munt and listening to us in Daytona Beach, Florida. And Marcia Benton in Alachua, Florida. Thank you, Marcia. Jim Beaver in Durham tonight and Penny Parsons in Durham. Miss Emma Joyner's listening to us from the hospital tonight. She's got double pneumonia, and Miss Emma, get well soon. We love you, and I hope you feel better soon, and we're praying for you. Jeanette Lucas listening to us tonight in Tarboro, North Carolina. Get well soon, Miss Jeanette. Kevin Jones in Wilson. Patsy Fisher in Castalia. Love you, Miss Patsy. Pam Harper in Nashville. Beverly Shackelford listening to us in Wilson. Appreciate that. Iris Pitt, love you, Iris. You're my buddy. And Iris came to see us at Casita, too. Sure appreciate you coming, Iris. And hope to see you at Pups in about 2 weeks. And Matt and Tammy Hodges listening to us in Vancouver, Washington. I sure appreciate that, buddy. Love you, Matt. Miss Jamie, Mr. Weston, and Mr. Restop listening to us in Rocky Mount, North Carolina. Van and Von Farrell and Lou Kama. Brent and Cynthia Strickland in Lewisburg. Stuart and Carolyn Phillips in Battleboro, North Carolina. Joanne and Horace Evans listening to us in Rocky Mount. Benny and Joyce King in Rocky Mount. Mr. Ralph Handy in Rocky Mount listening to us tonight. I sure appreciate that. And, boy, I'm trying to read my writing. Ain't that bad. Bridget Johnson listening to us in Lizard Lick, y'all. Thank you, Bridget. I sure appreciate that. My longtime friend and buddy, Bridget Johnson. Good to hear from you. Thank you for reaching out to me tonight, Bridget. Appreciate you listening. Hope you're dancing with us in the kitchen there. Robin Corr listening to us in Kenley. Kristen Stapleford in Aiden. Paula Lofton in Aiden. Grant, Mr. and Mrs. Grant Fulford listening to us in Wilson. Miss Angie Moore listening to us all the way in Pennsylvania tonight. Bobby Boyette listening to us tonight in Wilson. Appreciate that. Danny and Darlene Newsom and Lou Kama, Kevin and Rhonda Jones and Wilson, Michelle Cody and Country in Georgia, and Brad Thorne and Bailey, Donnie Bunn and Zebulon, Vince Carpenter and Rocky Mount, Mr. Dave Sharp listening to us out around Michaelsfield way. I sure appreciate that, Dave. Love you, brother. Thank you so much. It means the world to me to have y'all listening. Pam and Robbie Cosby and Wilson. Oh, man, thank you so much. Love every one of y'all. Thank y'all for tuning us in tonight. I tell you what, let's get this song right here. Here's a guy that's listening to us tonight. He's going to sing this one for you. And I had a request for another Russ Varnell song from Lewisburg. And we're going to do it right now. Here's my buddy, Matt Hodges, who also had a birthday a few weeks ago. And then my birthday today, here's Matt and Russ doing old Mel Tillis song, A Good Woman Blues.

All right, that's my buddy Matt Hodges and some guy named Russ Varnell doing Mel Tillis' old Good Woman Blues. And I tell you what, we've been knocking them out tonight one by one, playing you the best in real country music. We got to send this out to my buddy Michelle out in Georgia, listening to us tonight, and I sure appreciate that, Michelle. Her and Cody, and Michelle loves Kitty Wells, and that's how I first heard from her and got to be friends with Michelle Bentley and her boyfriend Cody, and they used to come see our shows, and they're here in North Carolina. They're in Georgia now listening, and this is for you, Michelle. Here is Kitty Wells and Red Foley, and like I said, what we're doing, playing them all one by one, and that's the name of this song, One by One.

That is Red Foley and Miss Kitty Wells, y'all. The queen of country music right there. A lady that was the first female country music superstar right there. The first female to headline her own show was Kitty Wells right there, y'all. And the great Red Foley, who discovered and really helped mentor Porter Wagoner, y'all. And I'll tell you what, let's tie it all in. Since Red really was Porter's mentor and the guy that really helped him in country music, getting him on the Ozark Jubilee television show, let's tie it in. Since we're doing duos, we heard from Matt and Russ. We heard from the Judds. We heard from Red Foley and Kitty Wells. Let's hear from Porter Wagoner and Dolly Parton. Here's Porter and Dolly, and we just heard One by One. Here's Porter and Dolly to do Run That By Me one more time.

0: Can you, if I'm lucky?
1: You spent that money, didn't you?
0: I didn't spend that
1: money. I ought to box your jaws.
0: Oh, you'd hit your mama before you hit me.
1: Would you
0: just
1: run that
0: talk
1: by me
0: and
1: one
0: hear your
1: more
0: head
1: time.
0: Roar.
1: Run that by me one more time.
0: I don't
1: time,
0: want but... to run that I'll... by you one more time.
1: Shut your mouth.
0: I don't have to. You ain't my boss.
2: That's Porter Wagoner and Dolly Parton. Right there would run that by me one more time. And I'm ending the show in a little bit of a duo tie-in here with Porter and Dolly and Red and Kitty and Matt and Russ and Winona and Naomi. Thought it would be kind of cool to do this, and I've been meaning to play this for a while. A few weeks ago was the birthday of the great Maxine Brown, who's a Country Music Hall of Fame member, a member of the Browns, who is a Country Music Hall of Fame member, Jim Ed, Maxine, and Bonnie, the Browns. But this song was written by Jim Ed and Maxine, and I love it. I used to do this song in my show when Miss Joy would sing with us sometimes. Still do when she makes an appearance with us from time to time. But what a great song it is. And this was written by Jim Ed and his sister, Maxine. And it was billed as the Browns, but it's just actually Jim Ed and Maxine singing on this one. I don't think Bonnie's on this record for whatever reason. But here is Jim Ed and Maxine Brown, as we remember Maxine Brown on this one, doing I Was Looking Back to See If You Were Looking Back to See If I Was Looking Back to See If You Were Looking Back at Me. Say that three times fast.

It's Jim Ed Brown and Maxine Brown right there doing I Was Looking Back to See. All right. That is a great one right there, y'all. And, man, I've got to say hello to Angel Evans listening to us tonight. And Amy and Tony Eves also listening to us tonight. And, boy, I sure appreciate that. And just hearing people and Angel's boyfriend, Matt, and I sure appreciate that. Thank y'all for tuning in, and I didn't want to leave y'all out of the roll call. I just looked at my email and had more emails from people, so I appreciate that. You know, that song right there, Looking Back to See, became a hit for Buck Owens and Susan Ray. And, boy, I tell you what, years and years later after Jim L. Brown did it, and, man, we may be, you never know, we may be hearing from Miss Susan Ray sometime. But let's tie it all in together before we get our gospel song on, and... because it's time to get out of here. We got to go to the house. Got to load the truck up, y'all, and get to the house. That is for sure, because our time has expired right here for Real Country with Russ Varnell. But we're going to get two more on, one regular song right here, and then a gospel song. And since

0: Buck Owens and Susan Ray had a big old hit with Looking Back to See that you just heard Jim Ed and Maxine do. Here's a serious song from kind of a dramatic song, a very different song for Buck Owens and Susan Ray, but I love it. Written by Buck Owens. Here is Buck Owens and Susan Ray with The Good Old Days Are Here Again.
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0: Very pretty orchestrated song here.

That's Buck Owens and Susan Ray right there with the good old days are here again. God answered all my prayers. I'll tell you what, that's what I say about Miss Jamie. Oh, man, thank you so much, y'all, for tuning us in tonight. We have had a great time. I hope that all of y'all have. I want to thank all of our sponsors like the Country View Western Wear Store in Goldsboro, Amy Joe's Country Restaurant, y'all, located at 4600 Nash Street North in Wilson, open Monday through Friday from 6:30 a.m. until 2 p.m. and Saturday from 6:30 a.m. until 12 and Sunday from 7 a.m. until 2 p.m., y'all. 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And, boy, we sure appreciate it. Thank you so much, y'all. If you like the 4 hours we're on the radio, then you'll love the 30 minutes we're on television. Yeah, television. Color, moving pictures, and everything, y'all. And we sure appreciate that on WHIG-TV and WIGTV.com, y'all. So be sure to tune us in. And I got to say hello to Brittany Smith, reached out to me tonight, too, from WHIG-TV. And sure appreciate that, Brittany. And sorry to hear about your grandmother. And she's a sweet, sweet lady. We're going to send this out and send it out to my buddy, Brent Strickland in Lewisburg. Brent and Cynthia listen to us all the time and the loyal listeners, and I appreciate that. And we're going to send this out in memory of Brent's buddy, Mr. Wayne Woodall, that passed away this past few days. And boy, I tell you what a great song this is. This is a guy that never had played anything of his on here before, and we should have because it is really, really good stuff, y'all. I remember my daddy listened to a lot of this guy. And, man, had a bunch of his stuff. And I think my brother did, too. And this is Carl's story, y'all. It was Carl's birthday, I think, this past Friday. And happy birthday to Miss Emma Joyner. Her birthday was this past Friday, too. So love you, Miss Emma. But Carl's story's birthday was May the 29th, y'all. And we're going to get you a good old bluegrass gospel song on right here in memory of my buddy Brent Strickland's buddy Wayne Woodall. We'll play this for him. And, and thank y'all for tuning us in tonight. Be sure to come see Russ Varnell and the Two Country Band this Saturday night at the Al's Roost in Franklinton, North Carolina, and then the following Saturday at Pup Steakhouse in Wilson. And check us out at RussVarnell.com, y'all. 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You'll be glad you did. And check out Russ Varnell and his Two Country Band merchandise as well. All right, y'all, here's Carl's story and his Ramblin' Mountaineers as we remember Carl on his birthday and my buddy Brent Strickland's buddy Wayne Woodall. Here's Carl's story, and we'll see y'all next week. Remember, real country music is alive and well. It ain't many places, but it is right here on the Big Dog, 24 hours a day, 7 days a week, especially on Sunday night from 5 p.m. until 9 p.m. We'll see you next Sunday. Here's Carl's story, and it's time to shout and shine. Let me hear an amen. Y'all have a good night. I love y'all.

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1: It's bow time. 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
3: Well, hello there, boys and girls and ladies and gents and all those in between. It's the Lundy and Friends Radio Show, the Monday edition. Monday with Lundy is what we like to call it. Spook Joyner's in the studio over there chewing his... What are you chewing on?
4: Well, it is a gummy, and that's a vitamin B supplement.
3: A gummy vitamin B supplement.
4: Sugarless, yeah.
3: Sugarless.
4: Mm-hmm.
3: Now, is this something that you will, you know...
4: Spit it out.
3: You will spit it out?
4: No.
3: Oh, you won't? Okay. Just want to make sure.
4: Boy, we got words tabled up this morning.
3: Yeah, yeah.
4: No, it's just a supplement. That's all it is. I took my...
3: And it's vitamin B.
4: Vitamin B, yeah.
3: Complex. B what?
4: Complex.
3: B what? Oh, complex? What does that mean?
4: I don't know. It's complex vitamin, I guess.
3: Have you had your vitamin D?
4: I have. I just did it in the multivitamin.
3: Oh. Well.
4: I take a lot of supplements. I believe in them.
3: You believe in the supplements.
4: Mm-hmm.
3: Okay.
4: Mm-hmm.
3: How about supplemental income? You believe in that?
4: Any kind of income that's legal, I believe in.
3: Yeah.
4: You know, there's some crooks out there.
3: Yeah, there are, aren't there? And the thing is, they're the ones that's running the show.
4: You know those resellers that we talked about with the ticket thing?
3: Have you seen the thing with the Carolina Hurricanes? Yeah, the resellers now.
4: No, what
3: you're gonna pay a minimum of $1,000 a ticket.
4: Yeah, that's ridiculous, man. Come on. Why are they allowing that in the United States of America? I will never know.
3: Well, we're a capitalist nation, so we're entitled to make money.
4: Here's the problem with that.
3: What?
4: In fine print, when you go to our site, it says you may be paying more for this ticket because
3: they
4: make
3: it fine print.
4: Well, no, they do, because they want you to think that you're on our site when you're on their site and they're looking at our site.
3: Mm.
4: Now, how do you make that right?
3: I don't know, baby.
4: There's a lot of integrity that ain't there.
3: Yeah. Anyhow, moving on to today,
4: there's a big lawsuit over that with Ticketmaster now.
3: Yeah, I know it.
4: Yeah, it's a bunch going on.
3: I can't talk about Ticketmaster.
4: Oh, you can't? No. Okay. Here we go. Moving on.
3: Okay. It is Monday, June the 1st.
4: Is the day the first day of June?
3: It is the first day of June.
4: Well, happy June 1st.
3: Thank you.
4: Yeah.
3: I appreciate that.
4: Hope everybody has that cloud that coming in this morning when I was looking at it. It was just a little weird feeling to me this morning.
3: What do you mean?
4: The clouds out there, a little bit haunting.
3: Oh.
4: The moon was peeking through, you know.
3: You know, we had a full blue moon last night.
4: Is that what that was? All you needed was a dog. And Boris Karloff. What was his name? How'd you say his last name?
3: You mean Boris Karloff?
4: Karloff, that's it.
3: Yeah.
4: Was he the one that took that was the vampire that was...
3: You mean one, Mr. No. Grinch? He did the voice of the Grinch. No, he didn't. No, I take that back.
4: No, he did not.
3: He did not.
4: That was Wars guy.
3: No, it wasn't him either.
4: It was?
3: It was not.
4: Well, who was it?
3: It was somebody else.
4: That's
3: I don't remember his name.
4: It was the black guy that stutters.
3: No, he wasn't black. It's not a common name, you know, that you hear.
4: Are you sure?
3: I'm very sure. I'd bet your life on it.
4: Well,
3: I'm that sure.
4: We're waiting for the phone to ring on that one.
3: Yeah, 985-3294. Who was the Grinch's voice? There was a voice actor, and I can't recall his name. He's not one of these, you know, everyday names that you hear.
4: Mm.
3: But for a long time, I thought it was Boris Karloff.
4: Mm.
3: He had something to do with the Grinch.
4: It's killing you.
3: It is killing.
4: It's all over you. I can see it.
3: Yeah. But, you know,
4: anyway.
3: Mr. Mean One. You know, he didn't do that song. Mr. Grinch.
4: Yeah, you're still trying. It ain't going to happen, man. Just move on. It'll pop in your head later on. Just go ahead.
3: I don't know. Let's see here.
4: Are you looking it up?
3: Well, I'm trying to see if we've got it in here.
4: What? The Grinch?
3: Yeah.
4: It ain't Christmas time, man.
3: I'm not going to play it.
4: Oh, you're just looking up the information on it, the info on it. Da, da, da, da.
3: it would help if I go by the title. Let's say here, you're a mean one.
4: Stop.
3: Well, it says here, Boris Karloff on the recording of the song.
4: Yeah, maybe then.
3: I don't know
4: who was the voice. Who narrated it?
3: I don't know, but it wasn't. I don't think it was Boris Karloff. I don't know.
4: Well, it says there, Boris Karloff.
3: Yeah. Let's see here. It is June the 1st, and we're almost halfway through the year of 2026.
4: When you get through June,
3: we're done.
4: Yeah, half of the year is gone.
3: And we're, 25 days away from the 4th of July, 24 days?
4: Ain't that something?
3: Ain't that something?
4: Yeah, it's going to start getting hot and muggy around here.
3: Well, not this week. Well, yeah,
4: humid.
3: Well, it's going to be all right this week. Let me put it that way. Today's going to be wonderful.
4: You know, I'm going to say something.
3: Say it.
4: I went to the movie yesterday and saw that Michael Jackson movie.
3: Did you like it?
4: Oh, it was a great movie.
3: Mm-hmm.
4: But I liked it, froze to death in that theater. Mm-hmm. I had to get up and leave.
3: That's because of your.
4: Then maybe it is. I could have put three quilts, or you could have hung meat in there, Sicko.
3: Well, it's 70. Oh my goodness, it's 73 in the studio.
4: Well, when I got up, walked out right toward the end, I just couldn't stand it anymore. This guy behind me said, "You about to freeze?" I said, "He said it is cold in here.
5: Can you hold me?"
4: I didn't say that. You're a sick person, demented.
3: Yeah, I know it. Let's see here. Today is, like I said, June 1st, and we're recognizing a lot of stuff today, being that it's June the 1st. I got a long list of stuff here. I won't go through all of them.
4: Okay.
3: But today is a New Year's resolution recommitment day, setting some goals in January, and you just couldn't do it because it was so cold and dreary, and you just didn't feel like doing it. Well, now you can change things up a little bit because you can't use that as an excuse, because now it's June 1st, and we're right here at the beginning of the summertime, so it's time to revisit those resolutions and get them done. Get her done. I'm going to have to call Mr.
4: Kent. Did you have any?
3: I did. Had one. You know.
4: Oh, the steak.
3: Yeah, I got to call Kent Smith and tell him, ask him, beg him if I can get an extension.
4: No, well, you know, you shouldn't.
3: Otherwise, my peeps are going to have to get together and figure out where we're going to do this thing.
4: Yeah, so, anyway. I can suggest a place, boy.
3: Well, I think they've already determined where it's going to be.
4: Okay.
3: So it's all just right. A matter of when now.
4: Okay.
3: I can't do it this month. Not in the budget.
4: Yeah, I was going to say, your check ain't got in yet. What a crowd.
3: I'll get my people to get up with his people, yeah. I got to buy him a steak dinner, so, yeah. Unless he gives me an extension.
4: I told him that he was going to win. I told you that day. I
3: said, and you also told him, good luck collecting.
4: Yeah. I did say that.
3: Today is Dinosaur Day, a good day to embrace your inner T-Rex and go to a museum.
4: You know.
3: There was a woman that was scuba diving off the coast of North Carolina, I believe, and she found a big old ancient tooth down there in the bottom of the ocean. Did you see that in the news?
4: No, I didn't. Like, was it humongous or was it just...
3: It was big. Yeah, it was pretty
4: basketball?
3: Big.
4: Basketball?
3: No, not that big.
4: Okay. So. Okay. Yeah. Humongous, you said.
3: World Reef Awareness Day, a day to remember to protect the ocean's ecosystems. You know, I was watching.
4: I think it has a lot of. It carries a lot of weight in cleaning.
3: Mm-hmm.
4: You know,
3: I was watching a video on the YouTube this weekend of them sinking a huge battleship.
4: Yeah.
3: To create a reef.
4: Right.
3: In the Atlantic Ocean. You know, and how long it would take for the ocean to take over the that ship. And
4: you know, that
3: becomes
4: that
3: a habitat for, I don't know if habitat's the word I want to use or not, but a place where fish.
4: It is.
3: Yeah.
4: You
3: know,
4: yeah.
3: So.
4: But to me, I wonder what the steel does to the ocean, because obviously it corrodes with barnacles, but like the Titanic. It's still available.
3: I don't know, you know, because of the environment.
4: That's what I'm asking. What does it do to the environment?
3: You mean to the
4: rust,
3: to the ship itself?
4: No, the ship is, what does it do when it decays to the ecosystem? I mean, does it just...
3: Oh, it's just going to break, you know,
4: break down and
3: the conversation we had before you got here, well, I mean, when you got here,
4: yeah.
3: We can't have a conversation before you get here.
4: That's right.
3: A stupid thing for me to say. Can I use the word stupid? No.
4: Okay.
3: So, anyhow,
4: mm-hmm.
3: When you look around, we were talking about people that don't believe in God.
4: Right. Oh, yeah.
3: And when you look around and you see everything.
4: Yeah, and feel that tree growing.
3: Yeah. Well, even in this room, everything in this room
4: came from the earth. Yeah, it came from God.
3: Everything.
4: That's right.
3: The clothes you wear, everything that you see and you do every day came from the earth.
4: Yeah, the thing that I feel, though, in the morning when I walk out is that air on your skin, that pressure around you. That's God. You see that tree growing. That's God. You see those clouds as far as you can see,
3: yeah,
4: that's God. That's creation. He created it all.
3: Was it infinity? Is that the word you're looking for?
4: And beyond. What was Luke's?
3: That's pretty good for somebody who went to Oscar. Yeah.
4: Anyway, yeah, we were talking about that, but the ecosystem is, if that's the right word to you know.
3: But everything's serves a purpose, and it's funny you should say that about the ecosystem, and you know, people like to kill certain.
4: Species.
3: Creatures, and they shouldn't. I realize that, you know, I'm going to use snakes as an example.
4: I got one that I don't like, and I don't know why God created them. Deer fly.
3: Oh, yeah.
4: And they're the aggravatingest thing I have ever seen. Gnats ain't no ways as bad as a deer fly.
3: They land on you and they sting you.
4: A mayfly is what they're really called. Yeah.
3: Nasty little rascal.
4: They got teeth in them. They're evil. Like a B-52 bomber, stealth or something.
3: But it was one of those things where they were talking about wolves, you know, out west.
4: Well, there's some red wolves down here on the coast.
3: Or maybe wolves is not the word. Coyotes.
4: Okay. A bunch of coyotes around here, yeah.
3: Really?
4: Mm-hmm.
3: Okay. Anyway, coyotes out west, you know, like in Wyoming and places like that. And they tried to go in there and wipe them out. And what it did to the ecosystem, you know, because coyotes, you know, take care of certain small creatures. That's what they live on, like beavers, you know, that type of thing.
4: Mm-hmm.
3: And when you mess up the ecosystem, and they were talking about beavers in particular and how important beavers are to the ecosystem.
4: Yeah.
3: You know, they go in and they dam up, you know, these streams and stuff.
4: Oh, they tear up some woods, buddy.
3: You know, they create these little mini reservoirs and stuff like that.
4: I've seen them.
3: And we look at it and we think, you know, that's horrible. But when you look at what those little reservoirs do, there was a plan. There's a master plan, okay? And every creature serves a purpose for this plan.
4: Well, the first thing...
3: Don't mean to be preaching this morning.
4: Well, you own it. Go ahead.
3: Okay. But... one of the reasons that we have such a water shortage, you know, in the West is because of them taking out the coyotes, you know, controlling.
4: Do you know what you're talking about?
3: I do.
4: Okay.
3: I do know what I'm talking about.
4: That don't sound
3: because
4: right.
3: Because I saw it on the TV.
4: Oh, you saw it on TV. It's got
3: to
4: be true.
3: I mean, I like to see this kind of stuff and what happens when you take certain things out of the environment.
4: Yeah, I get that. Now,
3: okay.
4: There is validity to different things because I've seen this, and it used to really bother me if I shot a deer and didn't make a clean shot. And had to track it and then never found a deer.
3: Mm-hmm.
4: And then later on, you find a deer, and it's nothing but skeleton. 2 weeks, it was eat up by the woods.
3: It's all part of the, all deer in the wild are going to die, whether you take them out
4: or
3: they die naturally.
4: That's right.
3: But it's a good thing to harvest deer.
4: Absolutely. It keeps the balance. We need to balance it better than we... I saw something on rockfish the other day that was... even though they're replenishing them, they're not coming back like they ought to, according to the, if I read it correctly, don't quote me on that. But
3: well,
4: because I know they've had some laws in place, and my brother said you had to be a Philadelphia lawyer to go fishing there. You can't fish on that side of the bridge, but you can fish on that.
3: Yeah. See, the other thing, you know, the earth heals itself.
4: That's what that's right the point we were trying to make.
3: Yeah.
4: Yeah.
3: Yeah. Because, you know, they're talking about the Exxon Valdez. You remember that?
4: Mm-hmm.
3: They said that whole area was totally gone, will never come back. It's back.
4: Yeah, you see?
3: So,
4: there you go.
3: Anyhow, getting on to other things. Yeah. We could talk all morning about this kind of stuff. Dinosaur Day, a good day to embrace your inner... Oh, I've already said that, haven't I?
4: Yep, you got it.
3: Oh, National thing. Olive Day. Hate the things.
4: Nah, man,
3: they should be extinct. We should extinct them.
4: No. Man, a good olive is good. Yep.
3: Go bear. They're good for you, too.
4: Yeah.
3: Even though I hate them. Don't put it on my pizza. I don't want to see it.
4: Well, I put it in my salad.
3: Oh, okay. Mm-hmm. Go barefoot day. A good day to let your toes get in the sand.
4: Well, you know, I've heard there was a guy in Spring Hope that walked around barefooted all the time. He was on WRL. Was a Boone fella. I think he's passed. But somebody said something about walking around and feeling the earth was good for your body.
3: There's this guy on the YouTube.
4: Yeah.
3: His name is Cody. Can't remember his last name, but he doesn't wear shoes ever. You know, occasionally if it's real cold outside and it's snowing, he'll put on a pair of socks, but no shoes.
4: Yeah, well, God bless him.
3: Say something nice to somebody today because it's National Say Something Nice Day.
4: You know, that is not hard to do.
3: No, it's not.
4: And a smile is free. It don't hurt to give it away.
3: Yeah. National Game Show Day. I hate those things. Well, I used to like them when I was younger.
4: Yeah.
3: But I can't stand them now. And Drew Carey, you know, he's a Price is Right.
4: Yeah.
3: He made some statements last week. I will never watch him on TV again, ever.
4: Okay.
3: Not that I watch him now anyway.
4: Well, I tell you one that has hit the bell as far as old Steve Harvey with that. What's the name of that show with it?
3: It's on Family Feud.
4: Family Feud. It's on it. Ever who came up with that show?
3: It's been around since, what was his name? Richard.
4: He used to kiss everybody.
3: Yeah.
4: Dawson.
3: Dawson, yeah. He was on Hogan's Heroes.
4: Yeah, he made me sick. I didn't like that guy.
3: He was a smoker. No, you know those women didn't like his smoking breath. So, National Nail Polish Day. Nail polish is okay if it's not ugly. I'll just leave it there. National Pen Pal Day. Did your school teachers ever make you have a pen pal when you were in grade school?
4: It seems like we did, or we wrote.
3: Just to see if somebody would.
4: No, we seemed like we wrote as a class. Everybody wrote a letter to somebody in the Army one time.
3: Okay.
4: Yeah.
3: National Hazelnut Cake Day. Don't know if I've ever had one of those.
4: That sounds like it ought to be good.
3: It does look good, but I don't think I've ever heard of it. Yeah. And I know I have never had one. So if a National Heimlich Maneuver Day, not the Heinlich. You ever hear people say that?
4: Well, I was going to say the other word, but it would be
3: an honey lick.
4: Yeah. Good God, you said it. You said it.
3: Well, what's your name said it all the time.
4: Who did?
3: You know who.
4: Okay.
3: All right. Yeah, we'll move on. Heimlich Maneuver Day. So that's
4: I saw that performed one time.
3: Oh, really?
4: Yeah,
3: in real life?
4: Mm-hmm. And it worked. Yeah, it sure did.
3: Oh, okay. Let's see. And it is the first day of June. So some stuff that we're celebrating this month. I got a big list here. I won't go through the whole thing.
4: Good.
3: National Great Outdoors Month. Get outside and do some stuff. You remember the John Candy movie, The Great Outdoors? It was a great movie.
4: Don't remember
3: Check it out.
4: That movie.
3: National Camping Month. A good month to go camping. I'll do that this weekend. Thank you very much. And I do have security at my home, so don't break in.
4: You know something?
3: What?
4: That movie yesterday on Michael Jackson has a lot to do with things you were just talking about. But he was I don't know if he was sick.
3: He was.
4: Because he was abused.
3: You know, he never had a childhood.
4: Well, I can kind of relate to that. Because when that guy got his belt out and started beating on him in that
3: his
4: movie.
3: Daddy.
4: It went back to, Daddy used to beat us like that. Now, when I say beat, I mean, he went ahead and got our attention. I'm going to tell you.
3: I had a school teacher like that.
4: But Michael was he was a genius, man.
3: He was?
4: He was a genius when it came to the music side of it and the discipline side of it. But the thing with the monkey and the giraffes and
3: he never had a childhood.
4: Kitty Land and...
3: I don't want to hear about it.
4: Well, yeah, that's what I'm getting at.
3: Yeah.
4: You know, something wasn't quite right there. But on the music side of it, what he did was amazing.
3: Yeah.
4: I got a lot of respect for that.
3: And a lot of people got their starts with Michael Jackson. Sheryl Crow being one of them.
4: Really? Yeah. I didn't know that.
3: She was a backup singer.
4: Oh, was she?
3: She was.
4: Learned that.
3: Yeah.
4: I didn't know that.
3: Yeah. National Iced Tea Month.
4: You know.
3: Didn't he on that TV show? Oh, this is a different thing.
4: Okay.
3: Iced Tea.
4: Oh, Wait a minute now. Are you talking?
3: I'm talking about the stuff you drink.
4: Okay, let's go.
3: Okay. Yeah. Iced tea, not the actor.
4: Good stuff. Yeah. Well, his name was just Ice, wasn't it?
3: No, he called himself Iced Tea.
4: Okay, then.
3: Yeah. Adopt a cat month. You know, I don't care for cats that much, but I saw a video. I'm addicted to videos, by the way, in case you haven't noticed, of this feral cat. It was not a really full-grown cat. It was a kitten, okay?
4: Let me tell you something.
3: That he had been rescued, and so they were trying to get this little kitten. It's only
4: weeks old.
3: Yeah, it wasn't very old. But they took it in there and tried to introduce it to a puppy. And, you know, they're nasty little creatures. Cats.
4: Yeah, I'm going to tell you, a cat.
3: But the puppy was very good-natured. Mm. And they eventually...
4: bonded.
3: Yes. Okay. So, and it was, you know, there's some cats you can't rehab.
4: I got a friend, and she knows, and I know she may be listening, but she loves a cat.
3: Mm-hmm.
4: And I pick at her all the time about it.
3: Cat lady.
4: Oh, she will...
3: How many cats does she have?
4: She calls every year and does that to me.
3: Does she?
4: Meow, meow, meow. My happy birthday.
3: That little commercial.
4: Meow, meow, meow. I'm talking about the happy birthday song.
3: That's what I'm talking about.
4: Meow, meow, meow. That ain't happy birthday.
3: What is it?
4: Meow, meow, meow, meow, meow, meow.
5: Meow, meow, meow, meow, meow.
4: God, we got to stop. Stop, stop.
3: Okay.
4: I don't know why I brought it up. She loves a cat.
3: National Men's Health Month.
4: Well, you got to take care of yourself. Mine's kind of iffy right now.
3: Yeah. I was talking about you this week, and I hope you don't mind.
4: I don't mind. What were you talking about? The dizzy thing?
3: No, about the diabetes thing.
4: Oh, the diabetes, yeah. It don't do you no favors. You really have to. You know, I was telling somebody the other day.
3: Do you have a monitor on right now?
4: It actually stopped yesterday because I got to get a new one today.
3: Okay.
4: But, yeah, those things, it will hold your feet to the fire and make you realize. And I've got mine back down quite a bit. But
3: Well, congratulations.
4: Yeah, well, it will hold. But the thing about it is, and this is it for me, if I don't eat and do the right things, it's tearing my body apart.
3: And it'll kill you.
4: Yeah.
3: National Candy Month.
4: I used to love some good candy.
3: Candy Man?
4: I can't eat a drop. I get some of that sugar free every now and then, but if you got to watch that too, because it'll do something else to you. Yep, it'll wake you up.
3: Let's see here. Candy Girl. Candy
4: Are you looking
3: cane,
4: for a song?
3: Candy Rain. Cotton Candy. Hard Candy Christmas.
4: It ain't time for that yet. June. That question mark look that came on your face. You know, what do they do? Some shops do Christmas in July.
3: I can't go on.
4: No?
3: No, I can't.
4: What were you doing?
3: I'll tell y'all.
4: Okay.
3: It was 6:36.
4: On the Big Dog.

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2: Lundy and Friends radio show, the Monday edition. Spook Joiner's in the studio. So is Sean. Good morning, Sean.
3: Let
2: how
3: me
2: you
3: say
2: doing?
3: This.
2: Wait, what, say you got an announcement to make?
3: I got an announcement. You said I said something that I don't think I said. Now, if I did say it, I apologize because I shouldn't have said that.
2: So you said it.
3: Let's move on. Let's move on. I don't think I did, but you say I did, so I won't apologize for it. So let's go. We're moving on. Moving on. I'm a moving on.
2: Who did that song?
3: It was in the same. Hank Snow. We're doing it in the country show.
2: How are you?
3: Yeah, we're closing the first half with that.
2: You said it, by the way.
3: I apologize. I didn't mean to slip that.
2: Yeah, I know you didn't.
3: Yeah.
2: So I forgive you.
3: Thank you.
2: Oh, here we go.
3: I can see the motorcycle gang coming down the road right there. On when Clint Eastwood turned right, Clyde. Remember the motorcycle gang?
2: What was that movie? The Bear?
3: Something Like It Hot. No, that won't be it. Good God. That was Marilyn Monroe and Tony
2: Curtis. Tony Curtis?
3: Yeah. Long time
2: ago. Something Like It Hot.
3: What was the one with Clint Eastwood and the Ape?
2: I don't know. Eddie Rabbit had a big hit song.
3: But the motorcycle gang in there shouldn't have been a motorcycle gang because they were
2: I remember that. I never saw the movie, but I did see the clip of that.
3: They wanted to be a tough guys.
2: But
3: every time you play that, reminds me of they coming down the road over.
2: Oh, yeah. Every Which Way But Loose or something like that.
3: That was it.
2: Was that the name of it?
4: That was a good song. I know that. I can't place the movie, though. I mean, I heard it, but I can't remember the movie.
3: That girl that was in it, she Clint Eastwood's girlfriend, maybe? I mean, like in real life.
2: Was she blonde?
3: Yeah.
2: Was it Sandra Locke?
3: That sounds right.
2: Yeah.
3: That sounds right.
2: Every Which Way But Loose?
3: I think so.
4: That's a good song. I'm just thinking about the song now.
3: Da, da, da, da, da, da,
4: that yep. one. Yes.
3: Mm-hmm.
2: We don't have that in here.
4: You kidding.
2: I ain't. Would I kid you about a thing?
3: Who
2: like
3: did
2: that?
3: The song, Sean?
2: Eddie Rabbit.
3: You just said it, yeah.
2: Every Which Way But Loose.
4: Yeah, it sounded a lot like that.
2: What was the name of the song?
4: Every Which Way But Loose.
2: Okay.
3: Yeah.
2: Well, it ain't in here.
5: Always been the kind of
2: yeah. He's playing that off his telephone.
3: That's it?
4: Yeah. Great song.
3: That was in the movie.
2: Can you talk about music? How about talking to our music people and get them to put that in there?
4: Yeah, I'll have my people talk to their people.
3: Their people and see what
4: make it happen.
3: The other people do.
2: Yeah, so anyway.
4: And then I'll do it myself.
3: Yeah, then they say they don't need to be in there.
2: Yeah, but he was married to Sandra Locke.
3: Well,
2: she was also in that movie. Yes.
3: Okay.
2: She was also in the movie Outlaw Josie Wells.
3: Yeah. Yeah, I remember that. Yeah.
2: That ain't much of a living boy.
3: Yeah. It was a big gun. I shot a .44 Magnum one time. Have you ever shot one?
4: I'm not going to.
3: Well, you got to hold to it because it about got out of my hand.
4: I bet. And
3: I had a friend, he bless his heart, he's gone now, but he said, let me shoot that thing. He done had him a few beers, you know.
4: Great combination.
3: Oh, yeah. And I said, well, hold to it. He took one hand like this and went, boom.
2: Knock him in the head.
3: And the hammer hit him right there between the eyes and the blood flew.
2: Really?
3: we had to take him to hospital just stitches.
2: Just for shooting the thing.
3: Well, the recoil was just so, you had to hold to it. You really do.
2: Hmm.
3: Is this that was down there at the river years ago.
2: Down by the river.
3: Yeah, we used to go swimming down at Whitley's Rocks.
2: Whitley's Rocks.
3: It's right down here. It ain't far from here.
2: Did y'all have clothes on?
3: Get out of the backfield, go down there. I jump.
2: You hadn't
3: in.
2: Answered my question.
3: Sometimes.
2: Okay.
3: Sometimes we did.
2: Nobody wants to see that.
3: Well,
2: you can't see it from the Tar River. You can't see it from the 301, can you?
3: But we went up. Yeah.
2: You can?
3: Well, not because the bend is quite.
2: You could cause an accident out there.
3: You can't see it from either bridge, 301 or the Bethlehem Road.
2: Is that a trestle that goes over the Tar River, railroad trestle?
3: Yeah, but that's not the same place. That's down here on 301. When you cross, like you're going to what used to be Ichiban or still is, I don't even know. You cross right on.
2: I know where that's at. There's a railroad trestle over there?
3: Yeah, not a quarter mile from there.
2: Hmm.
3: Back up this way.
2: Oh, yeah, there's a railroad line that goes to Spring Hope.
3: It used to.
2: It still does.
3: Well, I think it stops somewhere.
2: It still goes towards Spring Hope.
3: Towards, yeah.
2: Maybe Nashville? Yeah.
3: It might go that far, yeah.
2: Yeah, because they carry feed and stuff over there to Bradley Farm.
3: You know,
2: Farm.
3: One time I thought that they should get somebody with some deep pockets could do this, and it would be really cool to put a train together that came from Spring Hope to Rocky Mount and do a dinner thing like they do up
2: Maybe
3: in the
2: city of Rocky Mount could do that. We like to spend money on stupid stuff.
3: But you didn't have to go there. But
4: he did.
3: But that would be, that ain't stupid, man. That is a real, a lot of people still love
2: can't
3: the
2: word
3: railway.
2: That, you can't use that word.
3: Well, you said it first.
2: I know it. I take it back. I didn't say it. I said it yesterday in church, too, and I said, forgive me, please. I know I'm supposed to say that word.
3: You're only human, man. You can't help it.
2: I didn't use that word you used.
3: I didn't say it. If I did, I apologize. I didn't mean to.
2: Good.
3: Stop it. Just stop talking about it.
2: It is a 646.
4: I'm a big dog.
2: And he said it.
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2: Partly sunny skies today, maybe a shower or two this afternoon. Temperatures near 85. Partly cloudy overnight, low 57. Tomorrow, partly sunny. Temperatures around 74. Wednesday, sunny 78.
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15: And welcome

0: driving my wife away. That's why I always sing. You know, you ever sing along with songs when you're rolling down the highway and you make up words? You know what I'm talking about.
1: Yeah, I got a funny story about that song.
0: Yeah? What?
1: Well, we were playing the fair years ago, the First Breeze Band, and Bobby Bruce was singing with us.
0: Yeah?
1: Well, it starts out, frang, frang, frang, frang, frang, frang, frang, and that's all that's going on is the guitar. So Bobby walks over to me dancing, popping his fingers. He goes, "What's the words?" And I said, "Man, I don't know." And I'm just going frang, frang, frang, frang right by myself. And the audience is waiting, you know. And Bobby dances over to the bass player and says, "Hey, man, what's the words? How's it start?" And then finally he walks up to the microphone and goes, "Ladies and gentlemen, Mr. Spooch, your guitar."
0: Yeah.
1: And I'm going frang, frang, frang, frang, frang.
0: But that particular song, I always change the word, you know, rather than driving my life away, I'm driving my wife away.
2: Well, you ain't done it yet.
1: Yeah, I think you're going to
2: somehow.
0: Yeah. You have a good weekend, Sean?
2: I did. I had a pretty good weekend.
0: Where are you at?
2: Where was I?
0: Yeah.
2: Oh, I was out gigging this weekend.
1: He was down east.
2: We were playing.
0: You were playing in the music band?
2: Yep. Yeah. Ashton, Leyland, and Verdict. We had a great show Saturday night. So had a good time.
0: Good time.
2: Good time.
0: Well,
2: good
0: I'm
2: crowd.
0: Glad to hear that. Anything exciting at the beach?
1: You know,
0: I'm making him on. You know that, don't you?
1: I do, but I'm going to start this off by saying I played a 10,000 million, 100 zillion clubs coming up, and what he's about to tell, I've seen 10,000 zillion million times.
0: Yeah, and a lot of other people seen it too.
1: Oh, yeah. Yeah. Alcohol.
0: If you've been down to the beach and gone to one of these clubs down there, you've probably experienced
2: it. It doesn't have to be the beach.
1: It does not.
0: It doesn't have to be the beach.
2: No. It could be a party.
1: That's right. Yeah. But he has something interesting.
0: But when there's drinking.
1: Yeah. I mean, yeah.
0: Things happen.
1: And you're young and you're full of it. And you think you can whoop the world. And,
0: but you were telling this story and it kind of reminded me of.
1: You got to laughing. You said it was funny. You
0: it was funny. I said, you got to share that on the radio. Yeah. So you got a bunch of people, 20-somethings, right?
2: Yeah, early 20s. You know, it's 2 o'clock in the morning at this point. They've been having a good time, and they just got a little riled up. But I can tell you, so if you listen to this and you don't know, I'm going to just promise you, pepper spray will win. You can fight, and you can talk to the security guards. It doesn't matter. You're going down shortly, I promise you. And, I mean, you didn't want to laugh.
1: So that's what happened. It got bigger and bigger.
2: Yeah, and they just wouldn't let it go, and they tried to give them plenty of time to dissolve it, and they were fine. No, had enough.
1: Yeah, and then the young lady was trying to.
0: Yeah, so you're talking about a bunch of young men.
2: Yeah.
0: Fighting.
1: Yeah, and this is after the club.
0: I realize that.
1: Down.
0: In the parking lot.
2: Yeah,
0: right?
2: No problem at the club itself.
0: Yeah, okay. It's in the parking lot.
1: Yeah.
0: It happens at sporting events, too, by the way. So.
1: Yeah, people can. Well, you know what? Again, sporting events, they drink a lot of beer.
0: They do.
1: You know, so there it is again.
0: And then you're all hyped up because your team just won or lost.
1: What is the song that he had? Alcohol. Alcohol was the name of the song.
2: What, Brad Paisley? Absolutely. Yeah. What a great song.
1: Yeah.
0: So these young people were
1: scuffling.
0: Fighting.
1: Scuffling.
2: Yeah, I wouldn't even call it. I mean, it was.
0: So you got a bunch of young men, okay?
2: Yeah.
1: Testosterone.
0: And you got these young women looking at them.
2: Yeah.
0: And so, you know, and there you got alcohol and young women that are going to influence their thought process, and it's not good when those two things are together and all this stuff. And some women, you know, try to get involved, and they should stay away from it. They should just sit back and enjoy the show.
1: Some of them are worse.
2: I think I'd be more scared of some of them.
0: Yeah. But anyway, you correct me if I'm wrong, if I heard your story right. They were warned, you know, to stop and kind of resolve this thing.
2: Plenty of time.
0: Yeah. And so they wouldn't stop.
1: But it escalated. It got bigger and bigger.
0: So then the security people have a pepper spray gun?
2: Yeah, some sort of spray. I mean, I don't know. I mean, I'm assuming that's what it was.
1: And he warned them, y'all stop. Yeah. And they didn't. So he went ahead and.
2: And you just saw a fog and then you saw them fall.
0: And crying like little babies.
1: Yes. I don't care how tough you are, that stuff will put you on.
2: Yeah, you're not
1: knees.
2: That tough, I promise you.
0: And so how long did it take them to, become normal again?
2: They were still out there when we left. Once it kind of settled down a little bit, I got in my truck, and we hauled the trailer on out of there.
1: I've done this.
0: But they don't, you know, once they're sprayed like that and they're not fighting anymore, the police don't go to the point of taking them to jail, do they? Or do they?
1: Oh, yeah.
0: Oh, they do
1: take
0: them?
1: I've seen them take them.
2: Yeah, I don't know what happened. It was still they were all still there when I left.
1: Oh, I've seen some good ones in my time, buddy. I have seen some. And look, I've been around a few of them that were bad. Like,
2: and if I'm being honest, this is going to sound terrible.
1: Yeah,
2: I was mainly staying to make sure nobody get thrown up beside my truck.
0: Because you were working that night. You couldn't get out.
2: I couldn't. Well, I probably could have forced my way out, but there was a congregation at that point, and I was like, you know, somebody gets thrown up beside my truck, I'm not going to be happy here. Yeah, so I was kind of on watchdog.
1: I got you. So many pieces of the puzzle there, I tell you. But somebody can be fun, somebody can be bad. Yeah.
0: Well, it's a shame that it has to get to that. But, I mean, you know, you're young and you're stupid. Can I use that word?
1: You've used it a lot this morning.
0: I have, haven't I? Yeah. Okay.
2: Well, probably going to use it again.
1: I got to be honest, I've been in a many of them myself like that when I was young. You get right in the middle of it.
0: Yeah. I got to play this here station ID.
1: Yeah, do it.
2: Yeah, we put it.
0: Let's see here. Wait a minute. Let me dial this number first. All right, here's the station ID.
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0: There you go. 7 o'clock now on The Big Dog. It is Monday with Lundy, and of course, Lisa Therrington's always a conversation we enjoy having every Monday morning about this time. Good morning, Lisa. How's your weekend?
4: Oh, my weekend was good. How about yours?
0: It was all right. I can't complain.
4: Who's stupid? I caught you on the tail end.
0: Stupid people. Oh, you didn't hear the story about the fight at the...
1: Down east.
4: No, I didn't. I caught it right at the very end of it. Now all I heard was Sean say he's worried about somebody getting thrown up against his truck.
2: Yeah. I'm going to have to come see you.
0: Oh, my.
4: Have
0: you ever had to repair a truck because somebody threw somebody else against it?
4: Oh, man. A lady and her husband were getting divorced. They didn't throw anything against it, but he put sugar in her tank. As Scott said, actually, it's pancake syrup.
1: Good gracious.
0: Gracious. How much did that cost?
4: That cost a lot.
1: Yeah.
4: You know, messed up her fuel system. It was his truck that was in her name. So when they split, she got the truck back. So he was a little salty.
0: Oh. You know, that's kind of weird. You know, all my vehicles I put in her name, all of them.
4: Mm-hmm. Maybe he
0: to protect. It's a financial thing.
1: Okay,
0: to protect myself. You know, because I'm self-employed for many, many years, and you know, I was always afraid of being sued and stuff like that. Even though I have an umbrella insurance, sometimes when certain things happen, the umbrella may not be enough. You know what I mean?
4: So, you never know.
0: You never know.
4: But you can't live every day in worry, that's for sure.
0: Well, that's true. I mean, just, you know, my lawyer people said, you know, you probably should put all your personal stuff in her name. Right? Mm. Can't do your house that way, but hey.
4: And you know what their lawyer would have said? She's your wife. Sorry.
1: Well, let me tell you something. Like, because I know from experience twice. Half of what you own, she owns. In the state of North Carolina.
0: I understand that. But
1: half of what she owns, you own.
0: But when your vehicles are in one person's name, they own the vehicle. Period.
4: Well, I kind of agree with Spook. I don't think in the end it would.
1: It was acquired
2: while you were together.
0: Yeah, but in a divorce situation, you know, that's a little bit different. But, I mean, if somebody's going after your assets... they can't go after hers if she's not involved or he's not
1: involved.
0: Her
1: assets are your assets.
4: That's right. Now, see, if it was me, they wouldn't come. If they were coming after you, they wouldn't come after me because mine are mine. But yours and hers are yours and hers.
1: That's right.
0: Well, anyway, that was devised to do that, and so that's why we do it.
1: Okay, well, that's fair enough.
0: I don't have to do that now, but I still do it. So.
1: Okay.
4: Well, anyway, lots of, you know, every situation is different on everything. Good night. Yeah. Speaking, talking about crazy things, did you see, I don't even know if it was on the national news, in the Cana, Virginia, which is right across the line of Mount Airy, Did you see that man that shot those two deputies?
0: I did.
4: Killed one deputy.
1: I heard about that. What happened? Yeah. I mean,
4: they got him last night.
0: Well, good. Was he still alive?
4: He was still alive. Yeah, a friend of ours that lives up there posted it, and yep, they did. People up there were told to stay inside, don't come out. You know,
1: I'll tell you something. That's a tough area.
0: Well, see, the thing I don't get about that story, and if you don't know what we're talking about, you know, it's all over the news, but. They were doing a welfare check on this guy, from what I understand.
1: Wait a minute. Like they stopped him outside the room?
0: No.
4: No, like to his house.
0: Yeah.
1: Front door, knocked on the door, doing a welfare check.
0: Doing a welfare check. Checking to make sure he's okay.
1: Okay. All right.
0: That's what a welfare check is.
1: All right. I'm with you.
0: Not that he did anything wrong or anything, but...
1: So what happened?
4: Yeah, I think there's more to that story.
1: I'm getting ready to say what escalated and turned into shooting the deputies.
4: Yeah.
0: Well, like I said, it was a welfare check, and they knocked on the door. He opens the door and starts shooting.
1: Well, he wasn't well, was

0: tear down the area that he was in.
1: Did you say it was north of Roxborough?
0: No, it was in Virginia.
2: It was Fancy Gap, from what I understand.
1: Let me tell you something. The people up there don't play now. The citizens up there, the right citizen could have took care of him. Some of those people don't play.
0: Actually, Ron, it was Cana. It wasn't. I don't know why they said Fancy Gap, because, I guess it was at the base of Fancy Gap. I guess it was. That's true.
1: The area, yeah.
0: Mm-hmm. But, yeah, you're right. They're some mountain people.
1: Well, I'm sorry about the deputies. That's awful.
0: I'm telling you.
2: He was a young man.
1: Yeah, that's sad.
0: His last name was Utt, U-T-T, young guy, family, terrible, terrible. Mm-hmm. I mean, I'm honestly shocked that that man's alive.
2: Yeah, so, that's why I asked the question.
1: Yeah. The country we live in.
0: Very sad. People have no regard for life, for people's belongings.
1: Well, and law, it too. I mean, we need law officers. I mean, we need those people, and I support them, to be quite honest with you, and because without them, how can you not? That's right.
0: When somebody says they're against law officers, I'm like, are you kidding? How is that even possible?
2: We have them in this country. It's crazy. I know.
0: I mean, obviously. And they'll be the first ones to call them when something goes wrong.
1: Exactly. That's exactly right.
0: Uh-huh. Yeah. Well, this is a crazy world. I went to Walgreens yesterday, and they have body wash locked up. So that's the world we're in.
1: What in the world?
0: And laundry detergent.
2: And a baby formula, same thing.
1: So they're stealing that?
2: Yes.
0: Locked up. So we're in a sad time right now.
1: Lord have mercy.
0: I feel like my grandparents. I'm sure they used to say stuff like that too.
1: Oh yeah, I think about that all the time. Yeah.
0: But they didn't lock up all of Olay back then.
2: I can remember going to grocery stores and places like that. Cigarettes, they'd have them on a rack. You just grab a pack if you wanted them.
1: 25 cents. I remember.
2: And adding them in vending machines.
1: Yeah, 50 cents. Vending machines. Yeah.
2: They were a quarter where I grew up.
1: 40.
2: Yeah.
0: They were what?
2: A quarter.
1: Yeah.
0: A quarter. What, I mean, you probably pay $1 for one cigarette now.
1: Really? What is a pack?
2: I don't know. I don't know what a pack of cigarettes is.
0: I know they're expensive.
2: Yeah.
0: I'm sure. I've never smoked. Mm. I have other bad habits.
2: We won't go there.
0: And it ain't drinking either. Well, listen, if you've got, we're not really leading in very well to this, but this is vacation time.
2: Mm-hmm.
0: So, if you are going on vacation and you want to have your car serviced and checked out, you're going to come call me at 451-1015 at Farrington's Auto Works and Collision Center. We're going to get you in on the engine side. We're going to check your car from the front to the back, check it over for you, let you know how your tires are and your fluids, and make sure you don't have any leaks that have been there or leaks that are starting, because that'll ruin your vacation, ruin it. 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So, we do basic oil changes at the shop. 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So if you go on, nobody knew who it was. 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
0: All right. Have a good day and a good week, y'all.
1: Thank you. You too.
0: Bye.
1: Bye. Bye-bye. Bye-bye. It is 7:10 on the Big Dog. This is Josh Ross. It's called... It's hard to... Hey, how you look?

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1: It's a beautiful morning, and you're waking up with beautiful people.
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3: Lundy and Friends Radio Show, Monday with Lundy. It's Spook Joiner's in the studio along with Sean Lamb. Good morning, sirs.
4: Hey there.
5: Good morning to you. Derek.
3: Yeah, grab that piece of paper there in front of you there, Sean, baby. Spook baby. How about right over here in this tray?
4: Man, you got to stop that baby stuff.
3: Why?
4: Because I said so.
3: Well, you know where I learned that, don't you?
4: Yeah, I don't know. Some of the cool
3: right there.
4: Cats.
3: Grab that one right there, baby. Yeah. A Kojak. You remember Kojak?
4: This one right here?
3: Yeah.
4: There's a whole stack of those right there.
3: No, just that one top piece.
4: Right.
3: Yeah.
4: I can't see it.
3: Why not?
4: What do you want me to do, Ron?
3: Put your glasses on.
5: You got five pair of glasses laying there, too. For sure, one of them you can see out of.
4: I mean, yeah, but see, I just don't do stuff well, and you asked me to do this. But go
3: ahead. You asked me to do stuff like that all the time.
4: I do not. Go ahead.
3: When they go over there, record students said, read this.
4: Hey, well, wait a minute, but you are that guy. I'm not this guy. There you go. I answered that question right.
3: Yeah. I would read it if I could read your handwriting.
4: This is typed out for you. Very well done here.
3: Yeah. See, I want y'all to share the responsibilities of what I'm supposed to be doing.
4: Well, we're talking about Agri Hardware Supply, right?
3: That is correct.
5: We are.
3: Yes, sir. Yes, sir.
4: And it said, this portion of the Lundy and Friends radio show is presented in part by Agri and Hardware Supply in Stantonsburg.
3: Now, if you was at the Rudy Theater and you were telling one of your performers there to read that, would you read it? Would you want them to read it like you just read it?
4: Well, let me tell you something. I'm not the guy that can do it. Now, Sean can do it. Do the radio thing, Sean.
3: Do the radio voice.
5: Oh, we're going to do this?
4: Yeah.
5: So this portion of the Lundy and Friends radio show is presented in part by Agri and Hardware Supply in Stantonsburg, North Carolina.
4: See, now he's that guy.
3: Let me see that.
4: Now you go. Now the people that should be doing it are doing
5: it. The professional's going to do it now.
3: This portion of the Lundy and Friends radio show is presented in part by...
4: See?
3: I've already mispronounced the word. 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
4: Yeah, there you go.
3: There's a list down here located at 506 North Saratoga Street in Stantonsburg. 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You messed me up. Take it back.
5: Okay, so who is the professional in this room now?
4: The point is that we're talking about a really cool place that's got a lot to offer.
5: For sure.
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5: 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We all need some of that.
4: Yeah, seeds and gardening.
5: Yeah.
4: You get gracious. Onions, potatoes, potting soil, mulch, fertilizer. Now, chemicals like generic Roundup and sulfur. Okay, now, I got a question about sulfur. Does it keep a snake away from my house?
3: Is that why people use it?
4: That's what I've heard. So that's a good question for maybe the people.
3: Well, first of all, it depends on the snake.
4: Well, yeah, maybe.
3: There are some snakes you want around your house. Well, and I know a lot of people don't like hearing that, but it's the truth.
4: I know black snake can keep all the
3: keep
4: roach.
3: The poisonous ones away.
4: Yeah, yep. They will.
3: They will.
4: Yeah, well, it's got down here wasp and hornet spray and pacer plumber. So.
3: Let me just say this. If you kill a black snake or a rat snake, you're inviting a copperhead to come into your yard.
4: Well, I had one... I called him Blackie lived under the porch.
3: Yeah.
4: And never had a problem with a mouse down there ever.
3: No, they're good. I mean, a lot of people don't like hearing that either, but snakes they serve a purpose.
4: As long as he stayed under there. But the question I got back, and I bet these Agri and Hardware Supply people can answer that about snakes because they've come out with something that I saw on Facebook, and they may have that too. That's a piece that sticks in the ground that supposedly sends out some kind of frequency.
3: Mm-hmm.
4: That keeps the reptiles away.
5: Well, you know, a friend of mine brought up a good point. I had an issue with a snake in my yard, and I went a little over the deep end. I went and bought sulfur, snake away, and all this, and put it around the perimeter of my yard. He said, so what if the snakes are already in your yard? Now you put a border up
4: that they
5: don't want to cross. After I have done this now.
4: That works both ways.
5: I was like, okay, so I either now have pet snakes or I won't get any more in. I don't know.
3: But here's the deal, though. I mean, never mind. I'm pro-snake, by the way, in case you hadn't figured that out.
4: Well, I got a funny story.
3: Tell me.
4: My brother said he come out the other day and there set that rattle, the diamondback rattle, my son, his mom baseball was. Remember mom?
3: You
4: ain't
3: see no rattlesnake around here.
4: I'm just kidding. Okay. It was a copperhead.
3: Okay.
4: And it was, he's got one of these tricycle bicycles, you know what I'm saying? That, and the snake was right by the wheel. So he goes in the house and he gets his gun and boom, and he kills the snake.
5: And now has a bicycle.
4: And then the bicycle went. So he's got to get a tire for it.
3: Let me say this. I just said, you know, won't see any rattlesnake around here. You could, but it's unlikely.
4: I know where a rattlesnake preserve is. I went rabbit.
3: East of us.
4: It is east of us, yeah.
3: Yeah. Mm-hmm. Now, you go down to where Birdie County or something like that, you might see a rattlesnake down there.
4: That's right. Yeah. But this Agro Supply, I got to get over there, man. Everybody I've heard talk about it talk like it's really a great place. I
3: mean, it is.
4: Really
3: I've seen pictures of it.
4: Yeah, nice. And the tractor parking thing is just an anomaly. Is that the right word? I mean, you just don't.
3: You can use whatever word you want, I mean, as long as you don't use the word you used
5: awesome
3: an hour ago.
4: I didn't say that word. If I did, I apologize. But anyway.
5: Yeah, they don't sell that there. Well.
4: Go see them. Go check them out. Yep.
3: You're so funny.
4: You so funny.
3: It is a 719 on the Big Dog.
4: Yep.
3: Oh, yeah. Chris Young.

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2: It is the Lundy Friends Monday with Lundy show with Spook Joyner and, of course, Sean in the studio with us here this morning. I tell you what, I was just going over this little thing here. You've heard of, like, you know, back in the day, you used to call it Dear Abby.
3: Yeah.
2: Well, now Well, now it's called Reddit, you know, and you go on there and you post this stuff and you ask the question, you know, advice or whatever.
4: It was legit too, though, wasn't it?
2: Well, yeah. Dear Abby, you know, like, my husband's cheating. Should I keep him?
4: Well, the person that responded.
2: No, get rid of him. What?
4: The person that responded, were they eligible to respond?
2: What, not dear, what, Abby?
4: Right word. Yeah.
2: Or Abby. Ann Landers?
4: Yeah, who that was. I mean, were they,
2: well, I don't,
4: like,
2: know if they were
4: qualified,
2: but they responded. So, okay. But anyway, this is where you get social media to respond. Okay?
4: Oh, boy, you opened a gate there.
2: Yeah. There's this woman. She's home from college for the summer and facing this interesting dilemma. She's trying to clean up her room and get rid of stuff that she doesn't use, and her relatives are going in the trash and getting the stuff out of the trash. She's got two grandmas that live under the same roof with her. Okay. So it's a multi-generational household. You know, you've got two grandmothers and then you got a mama. Do you think there's any peace in that house?
4: I don't know about that. It depends on the people left there.
2: I guess so. Now, whoever the daddy of this girl is, I feel sorry for you, dude.
4: Ain't that the truth?
2: Anyway, she says she's back from college. She's throwing this stuff away, and the grandmamas are going through her trash. Yeah.
4: Like, she shouldn't have thrown that away.
2: She shouldn't have thrown that away. She shouldn't have thrown this away. So they're gathering all this stuff that she's thrown in the trash, and all of a sudden she sees her junk back in the house. You know, like old shoes from high school and stuff like that. And she says, "I'm upset about this. Am I overreacting?" I will say this. If it's your two grandmas, this is my advice. Grandmas, well, it is funny, isn't it? Yeah. You probably should let them grandmas do what they want. They've earned the right to do that.
4: Yeah.
2: I mean, once you throw it away, it's not yours anymore anyway.
4: Well, in the house it still is, but.
2: Well, I mean, you know, if grandma wants her granddaughter's old shoes from high school.
4: Yeah, let her have them.
2: Yeah, let her have them.
4: Yeah.
2: Yeah, put them in her closet.
4: That's
2: You're
4: right.
2: going to throw them away anyway, eventually, but it brings her peace.
4: Yeah.
5: This granddaughter's shoes when she was in high school.
2: So, yeah. But anyway, get over it, lady, girl, whatever she is. She's kind of in between, right?
4: So this is a platform that you can write on, and people, what were the responses from the people on the?
2: It says here, it's not your stuff to deal with anymore, so why do you care what happens to it?
4: That's one person.
2: Right? Okay, another person says, when I throw stuff, I don't want people going through it. I add dirty kitty litter to it, or expired salad dressing, or something like that. So nobody will want to touch the stuff. I mean,
4: I wouldn't want to mess with it then.
2: Yeah. Why do you care if you consider it trash? I can't imagine why this is even a thing. Get over it.
4: Yeah, that's going to be the biggest answer right there.
3: Yeah. If you're done with it, you don't want it.
4: That's right. Why have a fit about it?
2: Let's see what
4: unless there's something you don't want them to see that you had.
2: Yeah. One person says, if they've got use for it, I really don't see why you'd care. Let's see here. Garbage pickers love free stuff that can be fixed. Household kitchen garbage, on the other hand, would be kind of weird. You know, if you're going back in there to get the old chicken that wasn't eaten.
4: Sean just put his head down, y'all.
2: You know, that happens.
4: Play by play with him.
2: Did you see the Seinfeld episode where George was going through the trash, you know, getting food from this party where people didn't eat? There's a piece of chicken. Nobody even touched that. Grab that thing. Did you see that?
3: Not a Seinfeld fan, sorry.
2: Yeah.
4: I love Seinfeld.
2: You know, I remember back in the day when I was playing music.
4: Yeah.
2: We went to this club, and our saxophone player was an older gentleman. Okay, mm-hmm. He was probably 25 years older than the rest of the people in the band.
4: Mm-hmm.
2: And he liked hot beer. And he would, you know, once the people left, he'd go table to table and pour the beer.
4: Oh, I've seen that done. Yeah. I've seen guys do that. In
2: Members of your beer. Group?
4: No. Well, it might have been one of my sound men a long time ago, yeah.
2: Yeah, but yeah, oh, drinking old beer, unconsumed beer. I mean, you know, it's alcohol, isn't it? So it kills the germs, don't it?
4: I don't know about all that. What was it the guy said one time, and I won't ever forget because he was tight with money. I said, man, let me buy you a beer. And he said, just give me the money.
2: Yeah.
4: Now, think about that for just a second.
2: I get it. Did you give it to him?
4: I did not. I ain't going to tell you what I told him.
2: What difference does it make to you?
4: There's another point.
2: You volunteered to spend the money on the beer.
3: I did. How wanted to spend.
2: How much was the beer?
4: You should have heard the attitude to come out of his mouth.
2: Well, maybe he wasn't a drinker.
4: Maybe. Huh?
2: Maybe.
4: Oh, he was. He was. He said, just give me the money. And I was like, dude.
2: Was he being sarcastic?
4: Oh, yeah, but he wanted the money. Let me tell you something, so-and-so-and-so. So-and-so-and-so.
2: Kind of reminds me of something I said one time to somebody, and I felt bad about it after it was all over.
4: I didn't feel bad.
2: It was at the post office.
4: What happened at the post office?
2: Well, you know, Panhandler was out there.
4: Uh-huh.
2: He said, man, can you loan me a dollar? And I looked at him, I said, no, you can't pay me back.
4: Loan you a dollar.
2: That's what he said. Uh-huh. And I said, no, you can't pay me back.
4: Yeah.
2: And walked on. And I felt bad.
4: I was in Nashville, Tennessee. And we were behind the theater that I was producing the show in, the Ernest Tubb Theater out of Music Valley. And about two nights before that, I was over at the Palace at John Hobbs' place. And this guy walked up to me with a gas can. And said, man, my family's over there. I need some gas. I gave him $5. Well, 2 days later, we're behind the theater, and before the show comes on, here he comes across the parking lot with that can again.
2: Mm-hmm.
4: And I hid myself in the crowd. And he said, look, same story, exactly the same story. And about the time people started going in the pockets, I said, hold up, y'all. I said, Bo, you need to get out of here. I didn't use those words. But I said, you did the same scam on me the other night. And I said, you need to leave. And everybody said, what? And he had done the same thing to me, and they were getting ready to give him money.
2: Oh, yeah.
4: Now, he was
2: but I will say this. When you give somebody money like that, you know, say, well, I can't give it to him because he's going to buy alcohol or something like that with it. Once you give it to them, it's no longer yours.
4: Well,
2: and you have no control over that. But
4: that's true. But the thing about it is I think that's enabling.
2: Well, you don't know that for sure, 100%. But, yeah, you can.
4: Doing that every day, he's working the system.
2: I understand that.
4: Yeah.
2: But you know, you don't know what they're going to do with that money. You're assuming that they're going to buy alcohol with it.
4: Or drugs.
2: Or
4: hamburger.
2: Yeah, some of these people, that's the way they make their living.
4: What's it called?
2: Panhandling.
4: Panhandling.
2: Yeah. I mean, really. And then some of them do pretty well with it.
4: I've heard that.
3: Yeah.
4: I've heard that. It bothers me. I'm sorry.
2: Well, if you get into a situation where you're not sure, go ahead and give it to them. If they use it to buy alcohol, that's not you. You didn't cause them to, you know, abuse themselves.
4: Well,
2: like
4: grandmama
2: that.
4: Told me that about, you know, giving to the church. And she said, once you give it,
2: it's not yours.
4: They're responsible for what they do with it. Yeah.
2: So,
4: that's the point you're making.
2: But the thing is, you know, what if it's really a situation where somebody really needs the money and you really do want to help them? You know what I mean? You see what I'm going with this?
4: I kind of do now at this point. Yeah.
2: I'm glad I got
4: another side of the ball there.
2: Yeah, it is. But once it leaves your hand and goes in their hand, you know, you've done what you felt was right.
4: So you could tune in here on this if you want to. I mean,
2: you'd rather not.
3: I have a good friend of mine, and we were at a stoplight one day, and he said, hey, I'm rolling window down. And he gave a guy some money, and I said, man, what do you think he's going to do with that money? He said, I don't care. I felt it in my heart to help him and what he does with it after I give it to him. I've done my part. And it changed my outlook because I used to be like, I'm not doing it.
4: Yeah.
3: And I've kind of been
2: different. I agree with him.
3: Yep. Yeah. He was like, I've done what I'm following my heart to do is attempt to help this man. And what he does with it is out of my hands.
4: That's a very good point.
3: Yep.
4: Very good point.
2: Can you give me a dollar?
3: Yeah. I will.
2: Are you afraid of what I'm going to do with it?
3: No.
4: No. He'll squeeze it. He'll squeeze it until the juice runs out of it.
2: First of all, you know I ain't going to drink it.
3: Right.
2: Yeah, but I might buy me a burger, and I shouldn't be doing that.
4: Yeah, you sure should.
6: Well, you can put it in your estate fund.
4: Were you in here?
2: My steak fund?
6: Yes, oh, you've got to buy a meal.
4: See, and I was getting ready to go right there.
6: Yeah?
4: Yeah, you need to do that.
2: You mean I should start a GoFundMe. What do you call it?
3: GoFundMe account.
2: So I can
3: feed Mr. Smith.
2: Yeah,
4: there it
2: and
4: is.
2: See, the thing is, I need a couple hundred dollars. You think I can get it?
6: Maybe the listener feels sorry for you. All of them that knew that you were going to lose this bet from the get go.
4: Here's the problem. You got it in your front pocket. That's the thing about it. You don't need to ask nobody for it. Go buy the man a steak, Linda. He lost a bit. Play some music, man.
2: I'm going to see if I can get an extension.
4: God almighty.
6: I think you should take all of us, too.
4: Yeah, now you
2: I did not promise to do that. Yeah. Anyhow, birthdays this morning. Where's my script? Oh, have you got the script over there?
4: No, he's got the birthdays.
2: Wait a minute. I got to read the thing here first.
6: What have y'all done? I'm about to read birthdays, and y'all have given me Monday, June 8th.
4: He did that.
2: Did I do that?
4: Yeah, you did. I handed it to you. It's like, I can't see June 1st. There are none for June 1st.
6: Unless somebody skipped a page, there are none on June 1st.
2: Let me see that book.
4: Uh-huh.
2: Oh, by the way, birthdays this morning brought to you by Sparkling Creations Party Planning and Rental Service, located at 976 North Winston Avenue, Rocky Mount. They rent tables, chairs, tents, bouncy houses, and a whole lot more. Everything you need for your next fundraiser.
4: Yeah, I rode by that place yesterday.
2: Yeah.
4: They got a nice sign on the building out there.
2: Oh, here's June 1st, right there. See,
4: you got to go for it. What?
2: Yeah.
4: You sure it says June 1st?
2: Yeah, I'm pretty sure. I'd bet your life on it. Yeah, all right, here you go.
4: What do you mean? This book has gone around in circles.
2: The Joyner's Funeral Home birthday book. Yeah.
4: I don't know.
2: I'm smarter than I look.
6: Well, yeah.
4: Okay. Jennifer Radford.
2: Jennifer!
4: Has a birthday today. Happy birthday. Savannah Wood has a birthday. Paul Bell. Happy birthday, Paul. And Lisa Heath.
2: Mm-hmm.
4: All y'all, I hope you have a wonderful day.
2: Have a wonderful day.
4: Yes, sir. Yeah.
2: I got some celebrity birthdays here. I'll do commentary on a few of them, okay? Like the first one I see here. Amy Schumer is 45 years old today. Horrible human being.
4: Mm.
2: She's Chuck Schumer's niece. You know who he is?
4: I don't.
2: He's the leader of the Democrats in the United States Senate.
4: Oh, I do. United States of America. It took me a minute. I put a face right with him.
2: And she's an alleged comedian, I believe.
6: Yeah.
2: Let's see here. Heidi Klum is 53 years old today. Lisa Hartman Black is 70. Do you know who she is?
4: Yes.
2: Who is she?
6: Well, she's married to Clint Black now.
2: That is correct. Yep. She was an actress, too.
4: She's a model.
2: Yeah, she married Clint Black. That was almost like the Keith Urban's wife. What was her name?
4: My girlfriend.
2: Nicole.
4: Nicole Kidman.
2: Yeah. All these country singers, you know, one of these trophy actress wives.
4: She was a good-looking woman to me.
2: Which one?
4: Nicole.
2: She's too skinny. Just saying. Yeah. Ronnie Dunn is 73 years old today.
4: Singing man right there.
6: Absolutely.
2: Yeah. Powers Booth was born on this day in 1948. He is an actor. Very good one, too. Let's see here. Cleavon Little, born on this day, 1939. He was in that movie, Blazing Saddles.
4: Yes.
2: You remember that?
4: Yes, he was a bad guy in a lot of movies.
2: No, he was. Well, he was a good guy in that movie.
4: Or was he?
2: He was the sheriff.
4: I'm thinking about somebody else.
2: What do you think about Samuel? What's his name?
4: He was always the bad guy.
2: Yeah. Morgan Freeman, born on this day, 1937. He's still alive. Congratulations. He's 89 years old today. Charles Eugene Boone, born on this day 92 years ago. That'd be Pat Boone. He's still alive.
4: He's got to be 112.
2: He's 92.
4: Yeah, I had the two right.
2: So, let's see here. Marilyn Monroe was born on this day in 1926. She died back in 62.
4: Yep.
2: Andy Griffith was born on this day 1926. He died in 2012. You know, he's probably one of the, what is that, one of the most watched TV shows ever.
4: We were talking about that at breakfast the other day, and what was so funny about it, Ron, is every person started telling a episode and other people would finish it and somebody else would say it was so well known and so watched that you can get around a certain age group and they'll tell you just about every episode.
6: I don't think it matters age group. People of all ages love that show.
7: Here, yeah. The Andy Griffith cards.
4: Andy Griffith cards. Seriously?
2: Seriously, that's what
6: here
2: this is.
6: Here we go.
4: Now, they got somebody. They got some questions there, like the first Aunt B played another character in the first episodes.
2: Say what?
4: Yeah, Aunt B played another
2: I don't know if that's right or not.
4: Character. Oh, I know it's right. I saw it the other day.
2: Let's see here.
4: Andy talked a whole lot more like this here, too, in the first ones, you mm-hmm. know.
2: All right, let's see here. I got one card here. True or false? Rule number two at the Mayberry Jail is lights out at 8 p.m. Is that true or false?
4: I'm gonna go with true on that.
2: It is false.
4: I don't remember.
6: It's probably whenever Otis reached around and turned the lights off.
2: Yeah. No writing on the walls.
4: Yeah, Otis was the only married one in the whole crowd. And he was
2: actually, he room. Wasn't.
4: Who else was married?
2: Floyd was married.
6: Floyd was married.
2: And so was the Emmett, the fix-it man.
4: Emmett had a wife. That's
2: the
4: right.
2: mayor had a wife. One of the mayors.
4: Well, what dad gone.
2: So I know I've heard that before about Otis being the only married character, but he wasn't.
4: Yeah.
6: Did Ernest T. Bass ever get to marry the darling girl before it was over?
4: No.
6: They never got
2: married?
4: No.
2: Well, that's disappointing.
4: She was married to Dud.
6: That's right.
2: Yep. Okay. Who was Thelma Lou's homely cousin?
4: Oh, she's real nice.
6: She's real nice.
4: She's real nice.
6: I don't remember.
4: But she was a homely looking girl.
2: I don't think so.
4: Lydia.
2: I thought she was good looking.
6: It was Lydia, wasn't it?
4: Lydia.
2: It was Mary Grace.
6: Mary
2: Grace.
4: Lydia was the one that Andy said, tell her to quit hanging her head out the window like a dog.
6: How'd that go through? He's like, is she purdy? She's nice.
4: She's nice. Real nice.
2: Let's see here. Let me scroll through.
4: You all pulling up some good ones, ain't you?
2: Yeah. Let's see here. How Mary many Grace, yes, extra sir. Hands did Mr. Belvedere have?
4: Wait a minute. Now, hold on.
2: Yeah.
4: Belvedere was the one that was Mr. Jingles on top of the walk.
2: No, that's a different person. Mr. Belvedere. Wasn't he the French gentleman?
4: English. He was English. Rode
2: English
4: the bicycle,
2: dude, yeah. Rode the bicycle. Yeah. The guy you're talking about is Buddy Epson.
4: No, this guy walked around at the top of the trees.
2: That's what I said.
4: It wasn't Buddy Epson.
2: Are you sure about that?
4: Yeah, I'm real sure about that because that episode, Opie
2: said. Well, Mr. Belvedere, it's a multiple choice. How many hands did he have? 2, 5, 10, or 12?
4: Buddy, that's, I don't know.
2: 12.
6: 12 hands.
2: Huh? Yeah. What was Juanita's last name?
4: Juanita. Juanita. He was talking like this on the telephone. And he was sneaking up behind him. I don't know her last name.
2: Beasley.
4: Okay.
2: Let's see here. I won't do this very long. So
4: yeah, please stop. Because I ain't got one right yet.
2: What day of the week does Opie find $50?
4: Man.
2: Now, nobody knows the answer to that.
4: That's what I'm saying, Monday. Yeah.
2: It was Wednesday.
4: See there. Potluck.
2: How many guns did Andy have in the courthouse gun rack?
4: 1, 2, 3. I'm going to say 5.
2: 6.
4: I was close. I was counting them in that rack.
2: Yeah. Well, let's see here. What animal is named Jimmy? You know that one.
4: Oh, the goat.
2: The goat. Yep. What happened? The thing is, when they escorted Jimmy out of town, you remember that episode? Because Jimmy had eaten that.
4: Yeah.
2: Because they were afraid he was going to blow up. Did he blow up?
4: No.
2: They never did answer that question.
4: No, he did not blow up.
2: How do you know that?
4: Well, there was an explosion, as I recall, and they were sad.
6: Right.
4: But it was the guys that were blowing up the highway out there or whatever. But Jimmy showed up somewhere else, I think.
6: You're right on that.
2: Yeah. Mm. Who was the umpire who calls Opie out at home plate?
4: Man, I don't know. I have man, you're reaching way down there.
2: It was his daddy.
6: Oh.
2: It was Andy.
4: Andy.
2: And let's see here. I got a couple more here. Let me see here. I want to get a good one. Where was Warren Ferguson from? You remember Warren? He was there. I think it was one season.
4: I never liked that guy. Yeah,
2: I didn't like his character either.
4: Yeah.
2: He was from Boston.
4: Oh.
2: Yeah, that's why we didn't like him, because he was Boston. Aunt B was the best dribbler on the Sweetbriar Norman School women's basketball team. Was that true or false? I don't remember this at all.
4: I don't either.
2: It was false. It was Clara Edwards. You remember Miss Edwards?
4: Miss Edwards.
2: Yep. She's the next door neighbor.
4: Yeah, Clara.
2: Yeah. And I got two more here, okay, and then I'll move on. What does Gomer say is the cost per ding for gasoline?
8: Ding, ding, ding.
2: You know, man, you remember when you pumped gas and you used to have the little ding?
4: You rode across the...
2: No, when you were pumping the gas. Do you remember the little bulbs on the side of the gas dispenser? And they would twirl around?
4: When it got a gallon, it would go ding. And then when it got another gallon, it would go ding.
2: Ding.
4: Boy, you bringing up something there that ain't
2: 30 cents.
4: 30 cents. There you go, then.
2: But no, I hadn't thought about this in years. You remember? I know you're not old enough to remember this, Sean, but you are.
4: Okay.
2: You go to the gas station, and you're pumping your gas, and there was this little see-through bulb, and it had balls in it, and they would spin around when you were actually pumping the gas.
4: Yeah, that's back when you were drinking.
2: No, that's true.
4: You dreamed that.
2: I did not dream. 985-3294 is the telephone number. Somebody, if you remember that, call me.
4: Nobody, ain't nobody remember that. Balls flying around.
2: There were little balls, like they looked like little marbles, but they weren't marbles. But they were, you know, they were floating in the gasoline. It actually showed the gasoline in this little bulb, and they would twirl around when the fuel was actually going into
4: your
2: vehicle.
4: You are actually ringing a bell there. Well, I can't say as I remember that.
2: It's true. I'm not making that up.
6: Well, boy, the phone lines are going crazy, so we're...
2: No, they're not.
6: I know.
2: Exactly.
4: Move on, man.
2: But it
4: That's
2: did.
4: Trivia.
2: I said
4: Come
2: I was going to do one more.
4: Yeah, well, you in charge?
2: I'm not really in charge. Let's see here. No, I'm not going to read that one. What did Ernest T. and Andy have in common?
4: I don't know.
2: They both broke a window with a rock.
4: Oh, Lord.
2: You don't have to call me that. So much for the Andy Griffith
4: trivia. It kind of went down.
6: Yeah.
2: It is 7:45 on the Big Dog. There you go.

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11: Partly sunny skies today, maybe a shower or two this afternoon. Temperatures near 85. Partly cloudy overnight, low 57. Tomorrow, partly sunny. Temperatures around 74. Wednesday, sunny 78.
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0: Who needs an alarm clock?
1: I love a bit of country in the morning.
0: These guys are loud enough.
1: It's in the morning.
0: Lundy and Friends, the big dog.
2: Big dog. Oh, you going to do any traveling this summer?
3: Yeah, I'm going back and forth to the Rudy Theater. Yeah,
2: no, I'm talking about vacationing and stuff like that.
3: Yeah, that's vacation to me. I love what I do.
2: Okay, well, you're not playing along with me now.
3: I don't.
2: Are you going to travel somewhere and have to get a hotel room and stuff like that?
3: I may go to Nashville, Tennessee for a few days. Yeah.
2: Well, you can't go to Nashville. What I'm getting ready to talk about because
3: he asked where I was traveling.
4: I'm going on a vacation. What are we doing here?
3: Yeah, that's right.
2: The train don't go to Nashville.
4: Well, it can't go where I'm going either.
3: Well, the plane does.
2: I know that, but the Amtrak doesn't.
3: It does not, because I checked into that.
2: Yeah.
4: Can I take an Amtrak where I'm going?
2: Yes, you can. Yes.
3: It will run you right down there.
2: Are you going to stay at a hotel before you do what you're going to do?
4: I am.
2: Okay. Well, cancel the hotel.
4: Okay.
2: And then go down there on the train, but go at night.
4: Yeah. I don't have to worry about driving. I can get some rest.
2: You can sleep on the train.
4: Not a bad idea.
2: Sleep on the train. A lot of people are doing that now.
3: I wonder if you get motion sickness on the train.
2: No.
4: It's on my bucket list. I've never taken a trip on a train. I want to do it.
2: I've done it twice.
3: I did it a long time ago as a kid.
2: Yeah. I went to Florida twice. I didn't want to fly down there because I don't fly.
3: My cousin's husband was an engineer with Amtrak for years.
2: Yeah.
3: And he drove what they call the car carrier.
2: Okay.
3: You can actually put your car on the train.
2: That's right.
3: And when you get down there, they will unload your car.
2: There are two places. I forget how far north it goes, but then it goes down to Florida.
3: I want to say it goes as far as D.C. It may go far.
2: It goes past D.C.
3: Well, I think it goes right on into New York, right there.
2: I'm not sure about
3: that. I think it does, because you can ride on.
2: Like I said, I don't know.
3: Yeah, I think it does.
2: Yeah. But it's only one trip a day.
3: Okay.
2: You know, one way. It goes twice. It goes from New York or wherever it goes down back to Florida. I'm not even sure it's Florida. It might be Georgia. I don't know. It's called the auto train.
3: Yeah, auto train. Yeah. That's right.
2: So, but yeah, you know, anyhow, a lot of people are taking the train and just sleeping on the train and getting to their destination.
3: Well, I heard there was more of that.
2: Yeah.
3: And
2: to save money.
3: Yeah.
2: Yeah. I tell you where the Amtrak does go. It goes to Selma, doesn't it?
3: It does. It really does.
2: Yeah. I wonder if I could get on the Amtrak in Rocky Mount and travel down to Selma.
3: And see a show.
2: And get off the Amtrak and walk over to the, what's the name of the theater? The Rudy Theater.
4: I've heard of that place.
3: That place, yeah.
2: Walk over to the Rudy Theater.
3: Uh-huh.
2: Hear me out now.
3: Listen.
2: Take in a show, then go downtown and maybe, you know, have dinner or some or lunch or whatever.
3: All of that's possible.
2: And then go back to the train depot and get the Amtrak and go back to Rocky Mount.
3: There have been people that have done that from the Charlotte area and made a day out of it.
2: Yeah, but I don't live in Charlotte.
3: Well, you live. I'm just saying that's where they came from. Yeah. Told me that.
2: How far is the depot from the theater?
3: Maybe a half a mile.
2: So it's walking distance.
4: It's walking distance, yes, for sure.
3: Definitely.
2: So this is something I could do.
3: Sure. Yeah.
2: Okay.
3: It's like I said, that's been in the plan for years, and they were opening.
2: What, to ride the Amtrak?
3: Different trains, whatever they already get.
2: Maybe you should get with Amtrak. Let them be one of your sponsors where they can buy an Amtrak ticket and get a ticket to the theater.
3: Why don't you represent me and do that?
2: You have people that do that for you, don't you?
3: Yes, I do.
2: Yeah. Can you put that on the list?
3: I will. I'll check into that.
2: That's a good idea. See, I'm not as dumb as I look.
4: I know. You can eat all that hot, fresh popcorn and then sleep on the way back to Rocky Mountain on the train.
2: Yeah. You see what I'm saying? You don't have to get out there on the...
3: That would be fun.
2: I mean, really, you don't have to get out there on the 95.
3: Yeah. We were talking about, like Charleston does one time, getting the horse and buggy.
2: Yeah.
3: And all you had to do was get on where you want to go, because it's 8 or 10 blocks there.
4: Because honestly, the experience makes any destination better. You know, it's one thing to go A to B.
3: So true, man.
4: But the whole package really can change a trip.
2: See,
3: making a destination.
4: I'm impressed, Ron.
2: You like my idea?
4: I do.
2: Yeah,
4: I really do.
2: Can you make that happen?
3: I can suggest it.
2: I can make it happen on my own, but...
3: Yeah, sure. I think anybody could, be honest with you.
2: But I'd rather have, somebody else. Now, here's the money. Take care of it.
3: There are people that take the initiative to make things like that happen on their own if they want to, you know, make it go down there. But, you know, I got to say...
2: Are you saying Sweet Thing should do that for me?
3: I'm saying that. That's exactly what I'm saying.
2: You know what? My anniversary, my 50th wedding anniversary is coming up in
3: November.
2: Why
3: don't you do that and then tell folks about the experience?
2: And then take the Amtrak for my anniversary.
3: Yeah, from Rocky
2: and go see the Christmas show, because that's when the Christmas show is going to be taking place.
3: Oh, your anniversary's then, huh?
2: Well, it's on Thanksgiving.
3: Okay, close enough.
2: Yeah. So, yeah, but Christmas, you're going to do it on, around Thanksgiving, because you don't work on Thanksgiving Day. You eat.
3: I get invited to so many places. Hey, but look, let me tell you something. You run out of things to say about the Rudy Theater, because I've talked about it until I'm blue in the face, but things happen. Magic moments happen. We don't do bad shows. Some are better than others. I mean, I have to admit that, but they're always consistent, good shows.
2: I've never seen a bad show.
3: That's what everybody
2: tells me. That's not in your vocabulary. Well, it shouldn't be there.
3: We work hard to prevent that, you know, but this summer show, this Throwback Sounds of Summer, I went on Facebook shown, and you said you saw it and shared it and liked it. And I told the girl that does the marketing stuff, I said, put me on air. I want to thank my band, the Rudy Band. They were so in it the other day. I mean, it was so daggone good. I couldn't believe it. I just turned around and say, play, boys, play. Good gracious, it sounds good. You know, it was just that good to me. And I'm known for being very picky, but it was in time. It was in tune. Everybody was playing the right parts. They were in the pocket. And, buddy, Sean, you know this. When it's like that, it ain't no better time.
4: No, it's a pleasant experience.
3: And everybody, the whole atmosphere was blowing up, man. I mean, everybody that left the theater that day was like, oh, my God, that was a good show. Summertime, there's a good song.
2: Do you do this song?
3: I thought about doing it. It might be kind of hard to pull off.
2: Why?
3: I thought about just a lot of vocal stuff I'm able to do, right? Yeah. And the chord progression's not hard, but.
2: Is it the singing part?
3: Yeah, you got to make it. To make it effective, I thought about opening the show with that, but I didn't.
4: Can we get Ron in there to do that? Boom, boom.
3: Yeah, well, he can
2: boom,
3: do
2: boom,
3: that.
2: Boom, boom, boom, boom, boom, boom, boom, boom. Good morning, you're on the Big Dog with Spook Jordan and Sean Cassidy.
5: Howdy. You know, listen, the auto train goes from Lorton, Virginia, which is just south of D.C.,
3: right,
5: to Sanford, Florida. Sanford, Florida.
2: Okay. I knew it didn't go to New York.
3: Okay. Well, I thought it was
4: They have enough cars in New York.
3: So do you change over in Lorton?
5: Lorton, Virginia. Yeah, my brother worked on the Amtrak auto train, and it's the top of the line. I mean, it's got sleeper cars and the whole nine yards, and dining car and everything. So you get on that, you know, you're back in the good old days for rail travel. Yeah. But and also, I do remember those little balls spinning around when you ding, ding, ding, ding, ding, ding, ding, you know.
2: Yeah. I hadn't thought about those in years.
3: Yeah.
5: I hadn't either. Well, I tell you, bringing back some memories, brother.
2: Yeah.
5: You guys have really taken the place of John Boy and Billy for me, man.
2: All right, man. We appreciate you.
5: Have a good one.
2: You too.
5: Take care.
2: Bye.
3: But you know, Lorton, Virginia, I know what
2: you know, they
3: retired,
2: by the way.
3: Who did?
2: John Boy.
3: Oh, did they really?
4: They did.
3: Okay, cool. But,

0: forgot it was like a packed bar.
1: I didn't know he was married to Donna Dix.
0: Yeah. Okay. Her dad had a place called Hillbilly Heaven. I was talking to Dolly Parton's sister,
2: Stella.
0: Stella was down here, and she was talking. She said, "Lord, Virginia, my God, Spook, you played that too." I said, "Yeah, take many places up that way that yeah. runner did."
1: Now that's north of Richmond,
0: south of D.C.
1: Yeah,
0: yeah, that's it. Little the train stop over
1: there's
0: there.
1: A little train place there called Ashland,
0: maybe.
1: Yeah,
0: and it's been a long time. You know,
1: they have rail fan webcam okay. online where you can see the trains going through there. So
0: yeah, it's cool. You know, Selma's got the train depot down there. Sean could talk about Selma, but I'm so proud of my cast and the summer throwback sound. Y'all got to come see this show. You will. Most people went, "I forgot I knew that song."
2: Yep.
0: And they were singing along with every word of it. But you can see on their face how much they enjoyed that show. Now, I am bragging on it, but I'm also thankful for every person that works with me and for me at that Rudy Theater. So, blessings to all of my cast. And thank everybody for supporting the Rudy, because, you know, people don't have to come. It's that simple.
2: And like I said, it takes a team.
0: Oh, yes. I can't do it by myself. But you got to have people that are producible.
2: That's right.
0: That'll listen and know what you want. You know, so
1: yeah, get tickets online at the
0: RudyTheater.com
1: or call them up, and don't buy them anywhere else.
0: No, don't do
1: it. Do not go anywhere else except those two sources.
0: We're in the process. I had a meeting, a Zoom call the other day about changing the ticketing system. Possibly, we've not done it yet, but it would be like 90% impenetrable, where the buyers can't.
1: Can you spell that word? Then don't use it. You're lucky you got it out just now.
0: But anyway, that's what they're saying. So we're working on that so that you don't. Yeah. But please make sure you're on our site, because we don't want you to overpay. I have took a lot of pride in keeping the prices low compared to everybody else. But no, the Rudy Theater is a great place. Selma's a great place. And
1: I will say this.
0: What's that?
1: If you're spending more than $27 for a ticket, you're paying too much. In fact, Throwback Summer shows are $22.
0: Yeah. Christmas shows, you might have to pay up to $34, yeah. I think it is. Mm-hmm. But that's or an outside Nashville act, you might have to pay $40.
2: And let's just be honest. If you're thinking about a Christmas show, I know it's June 1st.
0: It's already booking.
2: You may want to go ahead, especially if you're taking a group.
0: It's already booking.
2: Yep.
0: It's already booking. People leaving booking.
1: It starts
0: show.
1: In 5 months. Starts in early November.
0: Yeah. So, don't say that. God, it sounds so quick.
1: You got to get through the country show.
0: Well, we just got through recording that, and they did. Look, we went in one day and did 23 songs from 10 o'clock to 7 o'clock that night.
2: That's pretty impressive.
0: Mm-hmm. I had all the charts ready, and we were averaging 10, 12 minutes, and we stopped and ate a couple times.
1: Yeah.
0: Amy brought us a bunch of food, and it was but that's a long day in the studio. But, oh, yeah, thank you all for the support. Come see us. We
1: RudyTheater.com or 1-877-THE-RUDY, or if you can't figure that out, 919-202-9926.
0: That's it.
2: Got it.
0: Sean, have a good day.
2: He
0: thank you,
2: science,
0: Monday. Have
2: did.
0: A good one.
1: Don't let the door hit you on the way
2: coming.
1: Out.
2: You knew it was coming.
1: Phil Abraham, I said hello.
2: He's going to hit both dogs.
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5: Partly sunny skies today, maybe a shower or two this afternoon. Temperatures near 85. Partly cloudy overnight, low 57. Tomorrow, partly sunny. Temperatures around 74. Wednesday, sunny 78.
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Shoes in Texas, Big Dog 98.5. Ron Eric Lundy is here at 17 after the hour. Got some good news for this June 1st. Well, first of all, June 1st is the beginning of the hurricane season. And, of course, forecasters with NOAA's National Weather Service predicting a, this is good news, below normal hurricane season for the Atlantic Basin this year. NOAA's outlook for 2026, which of course starts today, runs through November 30th. They're predicting a 35% chance of a near normal season. That's a 10% chance of above normal season and a 55% chance of below normal season. That's the good news right there, the 55% chance of a below normal season. The agency is forecasting about 8 to 14 named storms with winds of 39 miles per hour or higher. Now, of those, 3 to 6 are forecast to become hurricanes with winds of above 74 miles per hour, which makes it a hurricane, including 1 to 3 major hurricanes, Category 3, 4, or 5 with winds of 111 miles per hour. NOAA has a 70% confidence in these ranges. We're going to have, you know, tropical storms and stuff like that, but this is... is it El Nino that causes this to happen? Anyway, with the most advanced forecasting modeling and hurricane tracking technologies, NOAA and the National Weather Service are prepared to deliver real-time storm forecasts and warnings, according to the folks over there at NOAA. Our experts are integrating cutting-edge tools to ensure the communities in the path of these storms receive the earliest, most accurate information possible. It's amazing to me how much... technology has changed over the last 20 or 30 years, you know, since I've been in the, you know, telling people what's going to happen or not happen with the hurricanes and stuff like that. So, you know, we're still in a drought around here, and I'm not saying we should have a tropical storm or something like that, but maybe the remnants of a tropical storm should come through here and you know, fill up our reservoirs and stuff. I haven't been out to the reservoir in the last few weeks, but, I think I'm going to ride out there this morning just to see what it looks like. I haven't heard anybody say, well, you know, the reservoir is looking really low. I remember several years ago when it was so low that you could see the original riverbed in the reservoir. And anyhow, when you look at you know, what can happen around here with the, you know, water systems and all that stuff, I know I'm going to get a little off track here when I say this. But this rumor about data centers coming to the area is a little short-sighted, quite honestly. So, yeah, that's another subject altogether, but didn't want to get into that right now. But we don't need no data centers around here because of our water situation. We don't have the water capacity to support one of those things, and I'll just leave it at that. It's 8:20 on The Big Dog. I bet some Eric Church. Yeah. Big Dog.

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0: Big Dog, 98.5, 827. Ron Eric Lundy right here in this first day of June. That's a big deal, you know. First day of June, in addition to being the first day of hurricane season. Other stuff that's going on today. It's National Olive Day. I don't know if I like olives or not. I do not like olives on my pizza. I will say that. So, let's see here. Go Barefoot Day. A good day to put your toes in some sand. Let's see here. National Say Something Nice Day. It's always a day that should, you know, make sure you say something, you know, nice today to make somebody's day. Let's see. What else are we celebrating today? Let me scroll through. That's a long list of stuff here, by the way. National Nail Polish Day. Let's see here. National Hazelnut Cake Day. I don't believe I've ever had hazelnut cake. I'm just trying to think. No, I don't think I have. National Heimlich Maneuver Day. Do you know how to do the Heimlich Maneuver? You probably should. National Pen Pal Day. I did the pen pal thing back when I was in grade school. How about that? I don't recall who I wrote to, but they never wrote back. So I guess it wasn't very successful. National Game Show Day. Never had the... I don't like game shows. I used to back in the day, you know, like the newlywed game or the dating game or something like that. Even like The Price is Right and stuff like that. But as I've matured, I don't care for them that much. So there you go. What else are we celebrating today? Dinosaur Day. A good day to embrace your inner T-Rex. Go to a museum. There you go. And, of course, it is the first day of June, and some of the stuff that we're celebrating for the month of June. National Great Outdoors Month. Get outside and do some stuff. Yeah. National Camping Month. That's every month for me, except for July and August. Too hot to go camping in July or August. Unless it's in the mountains. I mean, at a high elevation, you know. Let's see here. National Soul Food Month. That's every day of the year, baby. Yeah. Love me some soul food. Adopt a Cat Month. National Iced Tea Month. That's something that you should celebrate every month anyway. National Candy Month. I've quit doing candy except chocolate. Yeah. And Men's Health Month. Men, take care of your health and take care of your family at the same time. When you're a healthy man, you know, you can do whatever you're supposed to do as a man, I guess. Yeah, how's my health? Well, I could do better. Let me just put it that way. Yeah. And, of course, it's also a good day to, start those New Year's resolutions again. Recommitment, kind of. Setting goals back in January, you know, when it's cold and dreary outside. And it's tough, especially if you're trying to lose weight and stuff like that. Well, today is the beginning of a new, recommitment day. How about that? So why not change things up and make June 1st your day to revisit those New Year's resolutions? There you go. It's 8:31 on the Big Dog.
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0: Partly sunny skies today, maybe a shower or two this afternoon. Temperatures near 85. Partly cloudy overnight, low 57. Tomorrow, partly sunny. Temperatures around 74. Wednesday, sunny 78.

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0: Dog, 98.5, the King. I guess you could call him the King. George Strait, Big Dog. 98.5. Kix Brooks, today's his birthday. Yeah. So what, 75, I believe? Yeah. Here we go, Kix Brooks, birthday boy.
1: Yeah, kind of came back for a second cousin's wedding. First time she'd been home in a year or two. Just in time for the rehearsal dinner.

That's one of the better, in my opinion, Brooks and Dunn songs right there. Taking the honky tonk. But taking the girl out of the honky tonk, but you can't take the honky tonk out of the girl. Something like that. Anyhow. 8:43 on the Big Dog. Florida man. Yeah, that's the headline. Florida man. Sun's out. Buns out for Florida man. 79-year-old Florida man. Florida man facing indecent exposure charges after neighbors said he repeatedly walked around his apartment complex wearing nothing but a thong, making lewd gestures. Old men, 79-year-old old men, should not be walking around in public anywhere with a thong. I'm just saying that. Even young men shouldn't do that. Police in Hollywood, Florida arrested Tyrone Causing after multiple residents complained that his behavior, which allegedly including, well, exposing himself in common areas, even directing, well, I won't get into all of this, at doorbell cameras. How about that? Walking around the neighborhood, look at here, at the doorbell camera. Anyway, when officers showed up, he reportedly answered the door wearing only a G-string thong and argued that he had the legal right to be naked under Florida law. I don't know about all that, but anyway, according to the police report, the situation escalated during the conversation. He was taken into custody on several counts of indecent exposure. Can you imagine being the officer wrestling with that dude, putting handcuffs on him? They don't make enough to have to do that. Anyway, the charges were later reduced to misdemeanors, and he's since been released from jail so he could do it all over again. He's 79 years old, and he will. Just saying. Dirty old man. Dirty old man. Yeah. 844. Hope I never get that way. At 844 on the Big Dog.

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2: You know, I normally recognize certain celebrities' birthdays. And of course, we missed one this morning because today's not his birthday. It was yesterday. And that would be Clint Eastwood, who was born on this day back in 1930. Well, yesterday, May 31st, 1930, which makes him 96 years old or 97 years old, which way you look at it. So, because they recognize him as a 96-year-old, but he's actually in his 97th year. So, and some people said he's 97, and that's the reason they say that. He is in his 97th year. He's already lived 96 years. Yeah. Aren't you glad I straightened that out? Yeah. Anyway, happy birthday, Clint. A day late, but that's okay. I'm just glad you're still around. 8:52 down the Big Dog. Oh, by the way, President Donald Trump, his doctor has come out and has said that, hey, Mr. President, you need to lose some weight and increase your exercise following his latest annual physical, according to the new medical report released by the White House. A report described President Trump, who's 79 years old, by the way. I guess he's in his 80th year, right? Yeah. Anyway, he's in excellent physical health and mental health, too, but noted that improvements in diet and physical activity could further benefit his overall condition. The evaluation included, the cardiac testing and neurological screenings, which the White House said showed no signs of major concerns. I guess the biggest problem he has right now is Democrats. Anyway, that's another subject altogether. Trump has long promoted his energy and stamina by downplaying both all the questions they have about his health. They're always bringing up his health, you know. But for a 79-year-old man, he's in pretty good condition, especially being president of the United States. The release of the medical summary comes as, the president campaigns for another term. He can't run for another term. Who wrote this anyway? Anyway, he's getting a lot of scrutiny over health and age of national political leaders. Why didn't they say that when the other one was in office? Anyway, the White House did not specify whether Trump plans to follow his doctor's recommendations. When you're 79, I'm going to go ahead and say this. When you're 79 years old and you're in the physical condition that President Trump is in, which is excellent for a 79-year-old man, if you want to go to Mickey D's, then by golly, go. I mean, really, go. Big Mac, please. 8:54 on the Big Dog. Big Mac. Oh, give me a double whopper.
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2: Partly sunny skies today, maybe a shower or two this afternoon. Temperatures near 85. Partly cloudy overnight, low 57. Tomorrow, partly sunny. Temperatures around 74. Wednesday, sunny 78.
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0: I got a little bit better, Morgan Wallen, wrapping up another long music sweep. Ron Eric Lundy, welcome to my workday. On the way, got some great stuff. Oh, yeah, Alan Jackson, a little bit of Jelly Roll, Blake Shelton, right here, Big Dog. Stick around.
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0: Partly sunny skies today, maybe a shower or two this afternoon. Temperatures near 85. Partly cloudy overnight, low 57. Tomorrow, partly sunny. Temperatures around 74. Wednesday, sunny 78.
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0: Blake Shelton, Big Dog, 98.5. Does it feel good outside this morning? Yes, it does. Of course, you know, today being the first day of June, it's a national get out and get outside month, the whole month of June. Yeah, so get outside and enjoy the day.
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0: Partly sunny skies today, maybe a shower or two this afternoon. Temperatures near 85. Partly cloudy overnight, low 57. Tomorrow, partly sunny. Temperatures around 74. Wednesday, sunny 78.
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Tracy Byrd, Big Dog, 98.5. It's a long music suite. We're right in the middle of it. Oh, yeah. John Michael Montgomery on the way. Got some George Burge. But first, Caitlin Jones on the Big Dog.

0: 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Of course, John Michael Montgomery.
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5: Partly sunny skies today, maybe a shower or two this afternoon. Temperatures near 85. Partly cloudy overnight, low 57. Tomorrow, partly sunny. Temperatures around 74. Wednesday, sunny 78.
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1: I knew I'd see her around. I'd be at some party. 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
2: Partly sunny skies today, maybe a shower or two this afternoon. Temperatures near 85. Partly cloudy overnight, low 57. Tomorrow, partly sunny. Temperatures around 74. Wednesday, sunny 78.
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2: Partly sunny skies today, maybe a shower or two this afternoon. Temperatures near 85. Partly cloudy overnight, low 57. Tomorrow, partly sunny. Temperatures around 74. Wednesday, sunny 78.
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7: Partly sunny skies today, maybe a shower or two this afternoon. Temperatures near 85. Partly cloudy overnight, low 57. Tomorrow, partly sunny. Temperatures around 74. Wednesday, sunny 78.
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7: Partly sunny skies today, maybe a shower or two this afternoon. Temperatures near 85. Partly cloudy overnight, low 57. Tomorrow, partly sunny. Temperatures around 74. Wednesday, sunny 78.
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4: Partly sunny skies today, maybe a shower or two this afternoon. Temperatures near 85. Partly cloudy overnight, low 57. Tomorrow, partly sunny. Temperatures around 74. Wednesday, sunny 78.
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98.5, The Big Dog, and I'm Lena. Good afternoon to you. Remember our sponsor this hour, the Rocky Mount Wilson Flea Market in Elm City. 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Here's Zach John King now.

98.5, the big dog, Tim McGraw. That one is not a moment too soon. Good afternoon to you on this first day of June. Have I filled you in on what's on the National Day calendar yet? That's coming up. Don't forget, this hour being brought to you by the Rocky Mount Wilson Flea Market located in Elm City. If you have garden tools that you no longer use, you can sell them to the Rocky Mount Wilson Flea Market. That's on Highway 301 in Elm City. Here's Colin Stone now, looking for home.

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0: 98.5, the big dog, Zach Brown Band. That one is called Tie Up. So the weekend box office report, A24's Back Rooms dominated the weekend box office with a big $81.4 million domestic debut, setting a company record and becoming one of the year's biggest horror openings. The film, directed by 20-year-old YouTube creator, Kane Parsons, fueled a strong turnout among younger moviegoers. So number one, $81.4 million. Obsession, that held the number two spot with $26.4 million. And it's been out for 3 weeks now, pushing its domestic total to past 100 million. Disney's The Mandalorian, and I've been saying it wrong. I think I've been saying Grogu. It's the opposite of whatever I've been saying. Let's see, maybe it's, I forget what they said. Michael Jackson, that came in at number four with 11.7 million. And The Breadwinner at number five with 7.5 million. That was first weekend in the box office. We'll continue the music in a moment. I'm the big dog.
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6: Partly sunny skies today, maybe a shower or two this afternoon. Temperatures near 85. Partly cloudy overnight, low 57. Tomorrow, partly sunny. Temperatures around 74. Wednesday, sunny 78.
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of the U.S. Coast Guard, thank you for your service.

0: 98.5 The Big Dog. That's Ella Langley. It's called Be Her. And good afternoon to you. What's on the national day calendar coming up for the month of June, too? 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
4: Partly sunny skies today, maybe a shower or two this afternoon. Temperatures near 85. Partly cloudy overnight, low 57. Tomorrow, partly sunny. Temperatures around 74. Wednesday, sunny 78.
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98.5 The Big Dog. That's music from Garth Brooks. It's called Standing Outside the Fire. So on the National Day calendar for today, it's National Say Something Nice Day. Have you done that yet? Game Show Day is on the list, and it's also National Nail Polish Day. Olive Day, not a fan of those. Go Barefoot Day. I don't know. Well, today might be an okay day to go barefoot. And it is also National Pen Pal Day. Remember when we used to write letters instead of texting and emailing? National Hazelnut Cake Day is on the list, too. I'll fill you in on what's on the monthly calendar coming up on The Big Dog.

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98.5, the Big Dog is Parker McCollum, and to be loved by you. Good afternoon on this Monday. I'm Lena. Listen for music coming up from Gretchen Wilson, Miranda Lambert, and Chris Stapleton. Here's Justin Moore, and Time's Ticking.

Mindy and Friends Morning Show, Lunch with Lena, Afternoons with Ashton, and all of your favorite country music. 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

0: 98.5, The Big Dog, Miranda Lambert and Chris Stapleton. That one is called A Song to Sing. Well, for this month of June, quite a few observances on the list. I'll tell you a few of those. Men's Health Month. That's good timing since Father's Day is this month, too. Reminding men to take care of your health. Don't be afraid to go get a checkup. National Safety Month is on the list, too. PTSD Awareness Month. It's Great Outdoors Month. Candy Month. Sounds yummy. National Pollinators Month, too. Adopt a Cat Month. Home Ownership Month. And it's National Iced Tea Month, to name a few. Let's continue the music in just a moment. We'll do that after the break with George Strait on 98.5.
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4: Partly sunny skies today, maybe a shower or two this afternoon. Temperatures near 85. Partly cloudy overnight, low 57. Tomorrow, partly sunny. Temperatures around 74. Wednesday, sunny 78.
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0: 98.5, the big dog. That's Megan Maroney. It's called Beautiful Things. And good day to you once again, Edgecombe, Nash, Pitt, Green, Wilson, Warren, Halifax County, and wherever you are listening from. Good to have you here with us on the midday with Lena. You know, you can also connect with us on our Facebook page. 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
5: Partly sunny skies today, maybe a shower or two this afternoon. Temperatures near 85. Partly cloudy overnight, low 57. Tomorrow, partly sunny. Temperatures around 74. Wednesday, sunny 78.
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98.5, The Big Dog. That's music from Toby Keith. A little less talk, a lot more action. Well, we're wrapping it up for today on The Midday with Lena. Thanks so much for being with me today. Coming up next is Afternoons with Ashton. She is your host from 3 until 7 o'clock on 98.5, The Big Dog.

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1: Welcome back to Afternoons with Ashton and happy Monday. I hope you had a wonderful weekend and you're ready to take on the work week together as we always do. So let's go ahead and kick off the show today with some Blake Shelton, Say Country or Die Tryin'.

0: get out your dancing shoes from Boot Scootin' Boogie to Fancy Like.
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0: Lee Zimmerman and Luke Combs on the Big Dog Backup Plan. Well, today is June 1st, and it's New Year's Resolution Recommitment Day, so if you fell through on your New Year's resolutions, it's a good day to recommit. It's also Dinosaur Day, World Reef Awareness Day, National Olive Day, National Go Barefoot Day, and National Say Something Nice Day, which, you know what, should be every day. It's also Monday, which means it's time to get kicked off for the week here on Afternoons with Ashton, so a very special thank you to our weekly kickoff sponsor, More Paint and Wallpaper Company. 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
4: Partly cloudy overnight, low 57. Tomorrow, partly sunny. Temperatures around 74. Wednesday, sunny 78.
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0: Josh Ross on The Big Dog, Hate How You Look. Well, Megan Maroney knows that her timeline is about to be filled with Cloud 9 tour content, so before her first show last Friday, she squeezed in one more really special moment from her best friend's wedding. So she delivered a toast, and listen, if you have to deliver a toast this summer, you may want to watch Megan's toast on TikTok to get inspired. Here's a little clip from it.
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3: Partly cloudy overnight, low 57. Tomorrow, partly sunny. Temperatures around 74. Wednesday, sunny 78.
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best of the 90s 2K and today, 98.5 The Big Dog. That was Terry Clark, Girls Lie Too. Now let's flip it back around to today's side of things with some Brandon Lake and Lainey Wilson, The Jesus I Know Now.

Then What by Clay Walker. 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Wednesday, the first 15 appointments will get a free diagnostic limit two per vehicle, and Thursday, all day free visual inspections. And Friday, it's going to be a big celebration with free food while it lasts. The Big Dog will be broadcasting from 11 a.m. to 1 p.m., and there will be great door prizes, including a Big Dog giveaway you're not going to want to miss. That's going to be all at Above and Beyond Auto Repair at 400 Nash Street Northeast in Wilson this Friday from 11 to 1 p.m. Now let's keep that country music rolling here on The Big Dog with some Megan Patrick, Golden Child.

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1: Brett Young bringing us into the second hour of the show today with In Case You Didn't Know. Now, coming up in this hour, we got some Brooks and Dunn for you, some Low Cash. We'll be hearing from Miranda Lambert, and of course, we've got that Nearly Impossible quiz question. But for right now, let's kick off this hour with some Gavin Adcock, Last One to Know.

0: Hi, this is Crystal Hyman with Flowers and Gifts, and I'm putting on the dog.
1: Old man Wrigley lived in that white house down the street where I grew up. Mama used to send me over with things. We struck a friendship up. Spent a few long summers out on his old porch swing. 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I asked him what he meant.

few years later, I was off at college, talking to Mom on the phone one night, getting all caught up on the gossip, the ins and outs of the small town life. She said, "Oh, by the way, son,

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0: Hometown Home by Low Cash. Well, there's a lot of competition in country music, but there's even more community. So we aren't sure anyone is more vocal about that than Miranda Lambert. She remembers when Reba McEntire was there for her, and now she tells Billboard that she's happy to play the role of co-writer, producer, mentor, and friend to Ella Langley. Here's what she had to say about it.
1: She's on this rocket ship, and all I want to do is be there for her for the highs and lows, because sometimes they come at the same time. Nobody tells you that part. You know what I mean?
2: Yeah.
1: So I'm happy to just be like big sis, kind of cheering her on from the side and from the behind the scenes and being there for her.
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9: Partly cloudy overnight, low 57. Tomorrow, partly sunny. Temperatures around 74. Wednesday, sunny 78.
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0: Carly Pierce and Riley Green on The Big Dog. If I don't leave, I'm gonna stay. 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
7: Partly cloudy overnight, low 57. Tomorrow, partly sunny. Temperatures around 74. Wednesday, sunny 78.
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Another country classic here on the Big Dog. That was Brad Paisley, Mud on the Tires. And it is the first time this week for our nearly impossible quiz question. Your question today is, Grungetta is a girlfriend of what fictional character? Once again, Grungetta is the girlfriend of what fictional character? Think about that. I'll give you the answer in the next break. But for right now on the Big Dog, here's Bells and Dolly Parton, Son of Jolene.

Lynn Jackson on the Big Dog, www.memory. Well, it's time to jump back into our first nearly impossible quiz question. So the question today was, Grungetta is the girlfriend of what fictional character? The correct answer is Oscar the Grouch. And today is Oscar the Grouch Day. But hey, that doesn't mean you gotta be grouchy, but I guess you get a free pass. Coming up next at the top of the hour, it is going to be the first time this week for the Hot 5 at 5. But for right now on the Big Dog, here's Coe Wetzel and Jesse Murph, High Road.

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that was your number four spot in today's Hot 5 at 5, Get to Drinkin' by Zach John King. And now in your number three spot today, this is Ashley McBride, What If We Don't?

landing in that number three spot on today's Hot 5 at 5. That was What If We Don't by Ashley McBride. And now in your number two spot today, this is Luke Combs, Be By You.

0: That was your number one spot in today's Hot 5 at 5, Ella Langley and Morgan Wallen, I Can't Love You Anymore, which is exactly what Morgan Wallen said to that piano this weekend at his tour. If you have not seen that clip, you gotta look it up. That man got mad at the piano for not working and completely flipped it over. It's very entertaining. You gotta find that online. But that does wrap up the Hot 5 at 5 for today, which is now being brought to you by A&B Construction. You can catch the next Hot 5 at 5 right here tomorrow at 5 o'clock. 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
2: Partly cloudy overnight, low 57. Tomorrow, partly sunny. Temperatures around 74. Wednesday, sunny 78.
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0: Tucker Wetmore on the Big Dog Brunette. Well, it is that time again to add a little bit of laughter into our lives. It is that time for our country comic spotlight. This is Taylor Tomlinson.
1: I went to their wedding. I'm so glad I did. I learned a lot. If you're single, go to as many weddings as possible so you can walk around just like, okay, not this. We watched her walk down the aisle for what felt like 45 minutes to an hour. Oh my God. These 20-something brides are really milking that walk. Just like, I'm a princess. It's like, you're a Bigfoot, speed it up, we have lives. I swear, when I get married, I'm gonna jog a little bit down the aisle like I've been in a crosswalk too long. Just like, yeah, I see the numbers going down. I'm gonna have you out of here in 9 seconds. So she gets about halfway down. Everybody's like, she's an angel, she's beautiful. She looked okay. And you ever go to a wedding like, huh, that's your best, interesting. So don't be scared, let it resonate with you. So she gets about halfway down and I start getting antsy. So I go, you know what, I'm gonna check out the groom. Because usually at this point in the ceremony, the groom's crying a little bit because she's so beautiful, he's so lucky, they made a mistake, whatever it is. It's part of the experience and I wanted my money's worth. Those knives weren't cheap.

Rodney Adkins on the Big Dog watching you. Well, it is that time again for Ashton's Pick of the Day, and we got a birthday pick today. Happy birthday wishes go out to Ronnie Dunn, who turned 73 years old today. In honor of that, here's Brooks and Dunn, My Maria.

the best of the 90s 2K and today, 98.5 The Big Dog, that was Tracy Lawrence, Sticks and Stones. Now let's flip it back around to today's side of things with some Lainey Wilson and Miranda Lambert, Good Horses.

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1: Tyler Hubbard bringing us into the last hour of the show today with Wish You Would. Now, coming up in this last hour, we got some Luke Bryan for you, some Brothers Osborne. We've got your True Country Quiz and This Day in Country Music. But for right now, let's go ahead and kick off this last hour of Afternoons with Ashton with some Luke Combs, Back in the Saddle.

country music, and so do we. That's why we always play you the best of the 90s, 2K, and today on 98.5, The Big Dog.

Nobody's Nobody by Brothers Osborne. Well, it is officially that time again for This Day in Country Music. Today is June 1st, and on this day in 1964, I Walk the Line, the 19th studio album by Johnny Cash, was released on Columbia Records. The album peaked at number one on the country album charts. On this day in country music in 1992, Billy Ray Cyrus was at number one on the U.S. country music chart with his breakthrough hit, Achy Breaky Heart. Written by Don Von Tress, it was originally titled Don't Tell My Heart and recorded by the Marcy Brothers in 1991. The name was later changed to Achy Breaky Heart, and in the U.S. it became a crossover hit on pop and country radio, peaking at number four on the Billboard Hot 100 and topping the Hot Country Singles and Tracks charts. And finally, on this day in country music in 1999, Tim McGraw held the number one position on the country

0: Starts with Please Remember Me. Co-written by Rodney Crowell and Will Jennings, it was originally recorded by Crowell on his 1995 album, Please Remember Me. McGraw's rendition reached the top of the Billboard Hot Country Singles and Tracks charts, a position that it held for 5 weeks. The song was also McGraw's biggest solo hit on the Billboard Hot 100, where it peaked at number 10. Well, that does wrap it up for This Day in Country Music for today, June 1st. Come on back tomorrow to find out what happened June 2nd.
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7: Partly cloudy overnight, low 57. Tomorrow, partly sunny. Temperatures around 74. Wednesday, sunny 78.
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Holly Green on the Big Dog, Change My Mind. Well, once again, happy birthday wishes go out to Brooks and Dunn's Ronnie Dunn, who turned 73 years old today. In honor of that, today's True Country Quiz question, what does Ronnie have tattooed on his forearm that is prominently displayed in most photos? Is it honky tonk, yeehaw, cowboy, or country star? If you said cowboy, then you are correct. 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
4: Partly cloudy overnight, low 57. Tomorrow, partly sunny. Temperatures around 74. Wednesday, sunny 78.
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best of the 90s 2K and today, 98.5 The Big Dog, that was Sugarland, already gone. Now let's flip it back around to today's side of things with some Dan and Shay. Say so.

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Well, that does wrap it up here again today on Afternoons with Ashton. As always, thank you so much for tuning in and hanging out with me. It is always an absolute pleasure. It's only Monday, which means we're just getting kicked off for the week. So another special thank you to our weekly kickoff sponsor, More Paint and Wallpaper Company. 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I hope you enjoy the rest of your night. Please stay safe, take care, and I'll talk to you again tomorrow at 3 here on Afternoons with Ashton. 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

0: Taste of Country Nights. Evan Paul here with Blake Shelton. What's the most dad thing you do now that you're a stepdad?
1: Oh, I do a lot of dad stuff. I guess the most like cliche dad thing I do every single day when the kids get home from school, Apollo, our youngest, we throw the football for about 30 minutes. And he's got this thing he loves to jump on the trampoline while I throw the football to him. So he can do like the, you know, the crazy, Odell Beckham catches and DeAndre Hopkins

0: Country from Kenny Chesney. That one's called Carry on Taste of Country Nights. Kenny Chesney spends a lot of time in Nashville. One of his great friends, Megan Maroney, she's going to be performing in Nashville, her sold-out tour, Bridgestone Arena. And dang it, I want you and a guest to be there. We want to send you to Nashville to see Megan Maroney. Two nights in a hotel, two airfare, two tickets. All right, go to tasteofcountry.com and enter your code to win 656. 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That's courtesy of Sony Records on Taste of Country Nights. Good luck.
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